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Now where do we go? 2 hours of me every Monday and Tuesday around your lunchtime, 1 till 3. We'll have all good music, we'll have chat, we'll talk about what's going on locally, get in touch with me, and you will have your name mentioned on the radio. 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

0: Join me, Dan Townley, every Sunday from 7 till 10am for the Dan Townley Breakfast Show. Yes, I'm back on breakfast, my friends. 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

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I pimp to the beat, walking down the street and my new the freak, yeah. 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

Hi everybody, it's me, Torby, from the Six Towns Radio Breakfast Show, inviting you to join me every weekday from 7am. I know it's early, but I'm going to wake you with some great music, some great chat, and maybe the odd special guest. So why not wake up with the bright... But not another take again. These things never go right. You know, I could spend a load of time doing these jingles, but I'm just going to tell you, it's a great show. Listening from 7am, you will not be disappointed.

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1: 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Some funk. 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
3: The Prime Minister has backed an energy ceasefire between Ukraine and Russia after claims on social media from US President Donald Trump that one has been agreed. However, Ukrainian President Volodymyr Zelensky says he's unaware of the developments, while Moscow have not yet commented. Yorkshire Wildlife Park is expected to reopen today. It's after a man was fatally attacked by a tiger when he entered the enclosure on Saturday. The park was closed over the weekend and staff members received specialist support. A new trial is aiming to improve the survival and recovery of children in intensive care. Critical care research nurse Kate Plant says it's an inclusive trial.
4: And that's great because it means that we can involve most children into research and kind of integrate research into their care. It's shown that if we integrate research into children's care, then they have better outcomes. That's a really great thing for us to lead on.
3: And millions of NHS app users in England can now get alerts when their prescriptions are ready. From Radio News Hub, I'm Lucy Gorman-Lee.
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0: Hi, I'm Simon Edwards. I present Loose Cannon on Six Towns Radio, Mondays 9 till 11 p.m. 2 hours of new post-punk, punk, no-wave, shoegaze, experimental, cold wave, and other slices of underground weirdness from all over the world, plus two opening oldies. 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
2: The Prime Minister has backed an energy ceasefire between Ukraine and Russia after claims on social media from US President Donald Trump that one has been agreed. However, Ukrainian President Volodymyr Zelensky says he's unaware of the developments, while Moscow have not yet commented. Yorkshire Wildlife Park is expected to reopen today. It's after a man was fatally attacked by a tiger when he entered the enclosure on Saturday. The park was closed over the weekend and staff members received specialist support. A new trial is aiming to improve the survival and recovery of children in intensive care. Critical care research nurse Kate Plant says it's an inclusive trial.
3: And that's great because it means that we can involve most children into research and kind of integrate research into their care. It's shown that if we integrate research into children's care, then they have better outcomes. That's a really great thing for us to lead on.
2: And millions of NHS app users in England can now get alerts when their prescriptions are ready. From Radio News Hub, I'm Lucy Gorman-Lee.
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0: Dave Tonsolier, Six Towns Radio, welcome indeed. Now where do we go? 2 hours of me every Monday and Tuesday around your lunchtime, 1 till 3. We'll have all good music, we'll have chat, we'll talk about what's going on locally, get in touch with me, and you will have your name mentioned on the radio. 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
2: Donald Trump's claimed that an energy ceasefire has been agreed between Russia and Ukraine. Ukrainian leader Volodymyr Zelensky says the apparent breakthrough is good news despite not being aware of it. There's been no comment from Vladimir Putin yet. Yorkshire Wildlife Park is due to reopen today after a fatal tiger attack at the weekend. A man is said to have entered the enclosure, with emergency services saying he was pronounced dead at the scene. Thousands of people living with cancer could be being ghosted by loved ones as they navigate their diagnosis and treatment. Macmillan Cancer Support says that so-called cancer ghosting is leading to patients feeling they're facing the disease alone. Lisa is one of them. She's been diagnosed with cancer 5 times.
3: You're dealing with so much and you're in such a black hole of despair. For people to do that to you at the same time, it can drive you over the edge. And, you know, why would you do that?
2: And we can now get a phone notification when our prescription is ready. NHS England says it'll help avoid unnecessary trips to the pharmacy. From Radio News Hub, I'm Frankie Hairsign.
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1: Donald Trump's claim that an energy ceasefire between Russia and Ukraine has been agreed. Phil Towers has more.
2: The US president posted on social media that the two countries had immediately agreed to stop hitting each other's energy infrastructure. Ukrainian leader Volodymyr Zelensky says the apparent breakthrough is good news, despite him not being aware of it. There's been no comment from Vladimir Putin as of yet either. Prime Minister Andy Burnham welcomed the call from Mr. Trump, reiterating his support for Ukraine after what he called a difficult day for them. The US had previously announced a deal to buy diesel from Russia.
1: Yorkshire Wildlife Park is expected to reopen today. It's after a man was fatally attacked by a tiger when he entered the enclosure on Saturday. Russell Brand is set to appear in court today for the start of his trial over charges of serious sexual assault against six women. The comedian, who denies all charges, is accused of sexual assault allegations spanning 10 years from 1999 to 2009. And a number of comedians are calling on the Prime Minister to prioritise comedy in the upcoming budget. That's the latest from Radio News Hub. I'm Frankie Hairsine.
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11: Wakey, wakey, wakey, wakey.

Here is a box, a musical box, wound up and ready to play. But this box can hide a secret inside. Can you guess what is in it today?

0: They might look the same, but they don't taste the same.
1: You can't tell the difference.
2: Morning, you beasts out there. How are you today? Good morning. It's the Toby's Breakfast Show. It's a Monday. Monday morning, eh? What are we going to do? Tell you what we're going to do. We're going to entertain you for the next 3 hours on the Toby's Breakfast Show live here on Six Downs Radio. I say Toby's. There's just a Toby today. There should have been two Toby's today, but alas and alack, there is only one. Yeah, the saga of my roof and leaking roof continues. And so we await the arrival of the roofers. Hence why one of us has to stay at home. I did offer the production and presenter seat, but she said no. So there you go. You just got me today, so good morning to you. Welcome to Monday, the 12th of October, 2026. And it's just after 7 o'clock in the morning. I'm looking up Stanley Street. The sun has yet to riz. It's not arisen yet. It's still dark. It's not raining. It's kind of a warm wind blowing around. I've still got my shorts and T-shirts on, and I'm all right. Any second now, I'm going to have to revert to long trousers, but for the minute, I'm a shorts man. It is the start of National Coffee Week this week, and yep, I've got a coffee just to my right. My fantastic Six Towns Radio mug. And I'm ready to go. What have we got for you today? Well, it's a Monday, so we've got the 1 second challenge for you. Can you 1 second of two songs? Not decided what they are yet. I'll do that in the next bit. We've got Rob's Track of the Week, a brand new one. We've got the news for you. We've got bits and bobs, and as it's National Coffee Week, we'll be talking about all things coffee. Not forever, we won't. We're just nice stuff. I'll tell you what I did the weekend. You tell me what you did. We'll compare notes and see who had the most dramatic weekend. Needless to say, I was in two hospitals. What about you? Can you beat attending two hospitals in 2 days? Quite a sad tale, actually. But all's well that ends well. Mental as anything.

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3: Morning, everybody. 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It's the Tilby's Breakfast Show. Starting the show with Mental as Anything and Live It Up from Crocodile Dundee, I think. Crocodile Dundee 2, I'd have to have a look at that one. One of them, wasn't it? It was one of the Crocodile Dundee films. Crocodile Dundee. Not two, just one. Yeah, anyway, did you have a good weekend? I did, yeah. The sun's not risen yet. We're not due for a sunrise for another 15, 16 minutes. Yeah, 7:30 today. I know, didn't it get longer and longer and longer? What's your favourite coffee anyway? I put that on Twitter today because it's the start of National Coffee Week. Mine's coffee. And I'm going to ruffle a few feathers here now. I'm going to cause a court controversy, if you will. But I can't walk into one of these coffee shops, you know the ones that are in the high streets. They're everywhere, aren't they? Hello, can I help you? Yeah, can I have a coffee? Yeah, what kind of coffee do you want? I just want a coffee. I wonder how many times they're sick of hearing that. What do you want, mate? Can I have a coffee? Yeah, what kind? We've got Americano, we've got Colombiano, we've got Frenchiano, we've got Germanono, they name all the countries from around the world where different coffees come from. Can I just get a coffee, mate, with some milk in and one sugar? Do you want a Locker Chocker Mocha Miato? No, I just want a coffee. They kind of look at you. Not that Uncle News sketch where the bloke walks into a shop and says, I'd like to buy a gramophone, please. Do you want a dick? Do you want a dobby with it? Do you want a pack on your head? It's a bit like that. When I go into a coffee shop, honestly, it's just like that because I have no idea. Do you want a coffee, Nick? Yeah, let's have a coffee then. What do you want? Ooh, and do you know what? Nick will always have a coffee around sort of now. Leading up to Halloween, where there's a spiced pumpkin macchiato, or in Christmas, there's like a special Christmas festive one, and you can go in there, and it's like a get out of jail free card, isn't it? Can I have one of your Halloween specials, please? Yep. They know exactly what they're doing, don't they? Can I get one of your Christmas coffees? Oh, yeah, they love them, thank you. And yet me, I go in there, can I have a coffee, please, mate? Hang on a second. Beep. All staff to till 3, all staff to till 3, please. There's another one in. Thank you. And they all gather around and say, this bloke's asked for a coffee. Can you believe that? I just want a coffee. Can I just get... No, you're not getting away that easily. I'll leave the shop. Doors locks. Can't go anywhere. Please let me out. No, we want to know what coffee you want. All of a sudden, there's a little red dot on my forehead where, the lasers are going to get me. Well, is that head office? Yes, we've got a man who wants to leave without ordering a coffee, even though he said he wanted a coffee. What kind of coffee did he say he wanted? He just said coffee. Oh, right, okay, we'll be down. All of a sudden you hear a helicopter. Helicopter for the man who wants a coffee. All of a sudden, like the SAS abseil down. Is this him? Yeah, this is him. And you've got a crowd around you now, and you don't know what coffee to order. You're looking at the board, and it's just like, it's like you can't read. All of a sudden, it's just, oh no. I'd like a coffee. Go on. Can I have one sugar, please? Yes. Can I have milk? Go on. Do you want frothy or normal? Do you want it heated? Do you want it cold? I just want a coffee. And then Nick steps in. Says, right, go, I'll help him. It's all right, I'm with him. It's okay. Calm down, everybody. Stand down. And I get me normal coffee.
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2: We're going to have to wait another 6 minutes before the sun comes up. UV levels today are going to be low, and pollution and pollen are going to be low. So if you were suffering from hay fever, that kind of might disappear this week. Now, today is going to be the worst day this week. It's going to be the possibility, a 60 to 70% chance of rain between now and midday. And then it's going to be misty afternoon. It's going to be like a muggy, misty day. It's going to be 17 to 19 degrees here in Stoke-on-Trent, Newcastle under Lyme, and beyond. Tomorrow, Wednesday, Thursday, Friday, Saturday, Sunday. So far, sunshine. Just sunshine abound. There's a slight southeasterly wind that's coming in that's bringing a warm breeze to us. So although it's going to be 17 to 19 degrees, that's how it's going to feel. It is shorts and t-shirt weather. We're going to get a lows of 8 degrees overnight as well. So today being the worst day, and this morning being the worst of today as well. Like I say, with a 67% chance of rain. Sunset tonight is at 20 past 6 this evening. And sunrise, like I say, is at 7:30. So in a 4 minutes' time now. 4 minutes, we're looking up Stanley Street. Yes, we're looking at you. I hope that we're going to have quite a nice day and a nice week, because I'm still leaking. It's dripping in through my ceiling. Thanks to a bit of a storm last Tuesday, which luckily highlighted it before Christmas. I mean, you know, in the dead of winter, that's the last thing you want, so hopefully. Got somebody coming today to sort me stuff out. And then get it repaired. In time for winter, anyway, I'll be nice with it. So I just don't want rain. I'm looking today, tomorrow, Wednesday, Thursday, Friday, Saturday, Sunday, and it's just looking like sunshiny all the time. So that's looking nice. But for today, as and when the sun comes up, we should be all right. Yeah, we will be all right, I promise you. Now, about my 2 trips to hospital. Yeah, well, I was on babysitting detail on Thursday night. Georgia and Ollie, bless them, my daughter and her husband. They went off to a funeral, and while they were on the way to a funeral, they got sideswiped by a lorry. I know. Car crash on the way to a funeral. Well, they say these old things come in threes, don't they? So the funeral's pretty bad. They're on the way there. Get sideswiped by a lorry, which wasn't their fault, I have to say. Poppy and Lola are around my house after school. I've cooked some tea. And I'm just talking to them. You know, number blocks is on the telly. All is good in the world. Poppy starts leaning back on a chair. I said, don't do that, Pop. You'll hurt yourself. Pop, don't do that. You'll hurt yourself. Crash. Grandad, I've hurt myself. Ow, my shoulder. Grandad, I've hurt my shoulder. So I went to look at her shoulder. She didn't know, but she gashed her head open. And her blonde hair was turning very, very, very red. So, Grandad rang Mammy. Mammy said, I'll come round and see how she is. I'm on my way back now from the funeral. And I said, you're going to go up A&E, duck with me. I may as well meet you there. And that's what we did anyway. We dealt with the good people at Haywood Hospital, which means, you know, I have an affinity with Haywood Hospital because I was born there all those years ago. Overlooking the veil. Anyway, so they saw you pop me out. And then Saturday, I was in A&E, 12 stitches in my forehead. Well, I say 12. Mrs. T counted at 10. The surgeon said at least 10. So I'm going with 12. Yeah, it's nice. So, yeah, so all the thank you very much for all your well wishes, all the pray for Torbs, pray for Poppy. Poppy's all right. Woke up the next morning, think, oh, we'll see how she is. So woke up the next morning, You're right, Pop.
3: Yeah.
2: You going to school? Yes, I can't wait to show everybody my score. And off she went. So, twice in 2 days. Can anybody else beat that? Yeah, this weekend? I mean, you can't count visiting relatives and loved ones. That goes without saying. But that was my weekend. Oh, and I played golf. Yeah, so that was all right, you know. Played golf yesterday. Had a little touch. That was nice. And then the quiz, of course. So happy Monday to everybody who was at the quiz last night. We had a good night, didn't we? Yeah, I think we did. A bit of controversy with Mrs. T's questions on some of them, but I think we got through it all right, didn't we? Mamas and all the papas celebrating today. It is.

Dave Tonsolier, Six Towns Radio, welcome indeed. Now where do we go? 2 hours of me every Monday and Tuesday around your lunchtime, 1 till 3. 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

0: coming up to 20 to 8 in the morning, Monday, the 12th of October, 2026. It is the Toby's Breakfast Show live here on Six Stones Radio. Now, Mrs. T, she always leaves me a load of things to talk about and gives me suggestions, because she's almost like a manager, a producer from afar, if you will. She left me this one, which is very, very interesting. There's been a list of the best one-hit wonders that we've had in the UK charts. And the top 20 have been here, and I'm looking at them thinking, yes, yes, yes, no, no, no, no, yes, yes, yes, no, no, no, no, no. So I'm gonna run down to number one, see what you think. Let me know. I mean, maybe you like them, maybe you won't, I don't know, it's one of them, you know. But what constitutes a one-hit wonder here and in the USA or in other countries? You know, it's one of them things, isn't it? Because if you go to the States and buy a one-hit wonders album, they'll have like Haircut 100 and The Beat, and you know, they have many, many hits in the UK, and there are groups that have one-hit wonders here, like The Outfield, you know, Your Love, and you know, they were really big in the States. Same as James Judas Priest, and a lot of British bands that made it big in the States that didn't make it that big over here. So let's have a look at the one-hit wonders, shall we? Oh my lord. Okay, so I'm going to have to give you a proper rundown, aren't I? With proper rundown music. So, Spice Girls, if you could just take a back seat for just a second while I do this. Not off, pop pickers. In at number 20, Trouble by Shampoo. I'm not having that. Love City Groove by Love City Groove. Yeah, Eurovision entry from 1995. That's in at number 19. Groove is in the Heart, 18 by number D-Live. That deserves to be better than number 18, surely. We're going to brim over number 17 because it's Brimful of Asher by Corner Shop. My love has got no money, he's got it trembly. In at number 16. Gala, Freed from Desire at 15. Stacey's Mom at number 14 with Fountains of Wayne. Sorry, Fountains of Wayne with Stacey's Mom. Martha and the Muffins, Echo Beach at 13. No, that deserves to be higher, surely. Come on, get a grip. But we're into the top 12. Kim Carnes, Betty Davis Eyes, Not Off. Fast Car, Tracy Chapman. Was that a one in wonder? Okay. Mikal Monson Butler and Yes at number 10. Return of the Mac, Mark Morrison at number 9. Number 8, There She Goes from The Lars. So what have we got then? Number 7, Stardust, The Music Sounds Better With You. It's a great song, isn't it? Stay by Lisa Loeb. Now, so far, we haven't had 99 Red Balloons by Nina, have we? What is going on here? This was in the charts in October 1992. Tasmin Archer, Sleeping Satellite, in at number 5. Breakfast at Tiffany's, Deep Blue Something. That's at number 4. Spaceman by Babylon Zoo at number 3. No, no, no, no, no. So we need to swap that one with Once Familiar. In at number 2, Meredith Brooks and the B-Word song, Female Dog. Number 1, really?
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0: Brand Van 3000, Drinking LLA is number one. Hang on a second, let me find out where this poll was done, because it's got to be something like, it was done in Utah or something, or wherever this band is from. I mean, it's a good song, but Teenage Dirtbag Weezer, that's better, isn't it, than this, around the same time. This was a poll called Ask UK. So this has been done in the UK. They've gone with Brand Van 3000. I mean, it's good, but it's come on. Go, let's put our collective heads together here at Six Towns Radio. Come on. Good people of Stoke-on-Trent and Newcastle-under-Lyme, send me your suggestions now for the best one-hit wonder that there's ever been. Please. I'm not having this as I mean, it's a good song, but best one of all time. 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What's your best One Hit Wonder of all time? And we're not counting this one, please, please. I mean, I'll play it a bit later on, but you know, it's not bad, but is it the best, really? This is Coldplay, Viva La Vida. Well, that's worth in Scrabble.

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1: Thank you, Jim. Cat's Eye there, an internet girl before that, Coldplay and Viva La Vida. It is 10 to 8. Goodness me, where's the day gone? On the Sobeys Breakfast Show live here on Six Towns Radio, I had some suggestions coming in for you one-hit wonders that are better than those that we mentioned. Yeah, I know. I wonder who sent this one in. Baz Luhrmann, Everybody's Free to Wear Sunscreen. Mrs. T, I'm looking at you. Don't think anybody else would suggest that one. In fact, I think once when it was played, Dan rang in and said he was going to assign it to the permanent Woolworths discount bin and burn it at the stake. Another person, might be the same person, I don't know, has also said the Macarena. Now, you're just checking the what's it now, aren't you? Come on, get a grip. Yes, it's a one-hit wonder, but it's not the best, is it? Unless you've had a beer at a wedding. Let's do the Macarena, it's brilliant quality. Hey, Macarena, hey, there's another drink then. Drink responsibly, obviously. Chumbawamba, tub thumping. Coming from Harry. Good morning to you, Harry. Harry's in Blythe Bridge. I wonder if he knows Rob. Anyway, Harry said, yeah, tub thumping, Chumbawamba, chumbly wumbly. I get knocked down and I get up again. Now, see, this is what I'm talking about. Pete up in Chella said, how about Video Kill the Radio Star, Buggles? Yeah. They had a follow-up to that one, didn't they? I can't remember. But it was really a one-hit wonder for the Buggles. And one of the... it's an iconic song, isn't it? But it does all that... first song played on MTV, of course. But then this one, a few people have recommended this one. I am the one and only. It's got to be this, hasn't it? I mean, I mentioned 99 Red Balloons by Nana. Goombay Dance Band, Seven Tears. Lena Martell, One Time, Sweet Jesus. 100 Days at a Time, Sweet Jesus. But this one's a true one. I mean, Chess New York has made a career out of this one song. A bit like, we forgot Owen Paul, my favourite waste of time. Oh, my Lord. Come on, keep them coming in. Your one-hit wonders, the best ones. Marie's just texted in, the Archies, Sugar Sugar. Yeah, okay. The Archies, yeah. Well, you know if they've not had another hit, yeah, but the Archies. If I look up One Hit Wonders, it comes up with just loads. And I'm thinking, yeah, great song. Oh, that's a great song. That's a great song. In fact, Paula's in between 11 and 1 today. Paula's Light Bites. It's kind of a theme tune for her show. That was One Hit Wonder, wasn't it? Eye Level from the Simon Park Orchestra. Yeah, so that One Hit Wonder. If you've got any, get them to me. And I'll do my very best to play them. Yeah, easy as that one. We'll have a look through them. And if they're rubbish, we won't play them. But if they're great, we will. Louise from Trentham just said, Anita Ward, Ring My Bell. Yeah. I was a one-hit wonder. Takes me right back to Saturday mornings, that does, when you're watching those Saturday morning programmes. There was one programme, not Swap Shop, but this was. There was one show, he used to come from a boat on the Mersey. I don't know what it was called, but... Like the pirate, Saturday morning pirate show or something like that, but... It come from a boat on the Mersey, and they'd have guests on and play records, and they had like a crowd on there. If anybody can help me out with what that one's called, yeah, we'll have that. I can't remember what it's called now, but the Saturday Morning Pirates, it's far too easy, something like that. I can't remember. Anyway, it's the one-hit wonder, it's not the one-hit wonder time, it's the one-second challenge time where I'm going to play you 1 second of a song, two songs actually. All you've got to do is let me know what they are, easy as that. If you know what they are, then get your answers in to us via text, via email, via Twitter, X, WhatsApp, Facebook, anything like that. Just get your messages to us. The easiest way, of course, is to click on the Contact the Studio button. And if you get it right, you'll get put in the draw. And if your name is drawn out on Friday, we'll get you some Six Towns Radio Breakfast Show goodies. Here's the first one. What's that one then? Oh, what is it? Come on, you know what that one is. Any ideas? Any? Come on, give me a clue. Give me a clue, Tub. No, I can't give you any more clues. That's the first one. Second one. Big drum intro, that one, wasn't it? Oh, what is it? All I want to do is what's it to you. No, is it? Is it? No, I don't think it is. Any ideas? One or both of them. If you know what one or both of them are, then all you've got to do is get in touch with us. Studio at sixtowns.co.uk is the email. And, of course, click on the button that says contact the studio. Easy as that. There's your first one. And your second one? Come on, they're easy, aren't they? I'm not going to embellish any more than that. That's, you know what they are, don't you? Yeah, easy as that. Yeah. More after this.
2: 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I'm Tony C, and I can't wait to share them with you.

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1: The US president says an agreement's been reached for Ukraine and Russia to stop hitting each other's energy infrastructure. Phil Towers has the details.
2: Well, Donald Trump made the claim on social media, urging the two sides not to break the agreement. It came after he announced a deal to buy Russian diesel. He also said perhaps it was time for Ukrainian President Volodymyr Zelensky to step aside for objecting to that. But Mr. Zelensky has welcomed the apparent breakthrough, saying it is good news, despite not being made aware of it. There has also been no word from Moscow as of yet.
1: Yorkshire Wildlife Park is due to reopen today after a fatal tiger attack at the weekend. The Doncaster Park says the tiger involved is safe and well and will not be euthanized. Microsoft chief Brad Smith says the UK is in the best position to take the lead on AI safety rules. It's after the US reversed a ban on UK access to the latest models for testing. And millions of NHS app users in England can now get alerts when their prescriptions are ready. NHS England says it'll tackle premature trips to the pharmacy. From Radio News Sub, I'm Frankie Hersine.
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Rick Astley, from the best-selling song of the 80s, Never Gonna Give You Up. It is 6 minutes past eight on Monday the 12th of October 2026. You're listening to the Toby's Breakfast Show live here on Six Towns Radio from the production house in Tunstall. In the heart of Stoke-on-Trent. Had some suggestions come in for One Hit Wonders. Kev said The Vapors Turning Japanese. Great song, Kev, yeah. He's also had a go at the 1 second challenge. Got one of them out. Hasn't got the second one, but he's got one of them. Sun rose today at 7:30. It's going to bed at 6:20 this evening. You know, almost a 70% chance of having a wet start here in Stoke-on-Trent, Newcastle under Lyme. Say wet start, that's when the rain is going to fizzle out. We're going to have like a misty afternoon. It's going to be all right. And then sunny tomorrow, sunny Wednesday, Thursday, Friday. Yeah, it's just got sunshine. Like one of those autumnal days where it's like sunny and cold. You know, one of them. But it's not going to be cold. It's going to be like 16, 17 degrees.

quite funny actually. You know, your time hop pops up with different things. Mine's popped up from 2018, October 2018. I had to look what had happened. Well, on that day at Windsor Castle, Princess Eugenie got married. And it was obviously on Sky because there's a quote from an American tourist. It was, you know, they just come over and line the streets and think, "I love a royal wedding." And this American tourist said, "Oh, it's so lovely. But there's lots of planes flying over. Why would you build a castle so close to the airport?" Windsor Castle, yeah. You're right. Why build Windsor Castle at the end of one of the runways at Heathrow? It just seems daft, doesn't it? They'd have built it in the countryside somewhere where there wasn't an airport, wouldn't you? Freikening. Great word. Let's have a look at the newspaper, see what's happening. If you were heading down to the newsstands or the shops, let's see what's happening in the newspaper. The Times have gone almost 2 million on sickness benefit, may not qualify. Claimants wanting waiting years for new assessments. This is new assessments for people who are off sick at the moment. A re-evaluation. They've also gone with City's defiance, Haaland and co in winning return after guilty verdict. The Guardian, they've gone that. Yes, we have bananas. Manchester City struck off cheating taunts. Big win at Liverpool. I mean, every time a Man City player got the ball yesterday, I don't know if you watched the game. Cheats. I know the players didn't cheat, but... would they be there if the board hadn't cheated? You see? Probably have Niall Quinn up front, wouldn't they? And Mickey Summerby and people like that, anyway. Heat pump subsidy to be cut to fund defence plan. That's in The Guardian. Daily Mail. Boris blasts sickening Trump deal with Putin. He calls on the Royal Navy to intercept Russia's diesel and says US bankrolls slaughter. That's in The Mail. In The Mirror. Hero tried to save him. Woman fought desperately to hold back man as he climbed into enclosure. This is the terrible story of a man who climbed into the tiger enclosure at Yorkshire Wildlife Park in Doncaster. I mean, it flashed up on my phone. I saw the bloke. I was like, it's like playing with a cat, isn't it? Just a massive cat that weighs 2 tons that's going to bite your head off. I mean, crazy. I mean, man sadly passed away. Daily Telegraph, they've got a picture of Meghan Windsor, wrapping up for an outing into the park there. She's got a sweatshirt on. That's it. There's nothing more newsworthy than that. The Sun have gone with BBC in strictly trans ban row. Fans fury at T-shirt edits. Bethany top blanked out. I can't read what it says about that, but that's in The Sun. And The Daily Star, lettuce, Liz, iceberg ahead. Chancellor urged to steady ship. Trust style crash can happen again. Oh, okay. They're making reference to Liz Truss. And okay. Tax rise needed to plug $35 billion gap, UK economists warn. Chancellor and The Express have gone with migrant gang scam is sign of broken Britain. I don't know what that's all about, but that's what it says in the Daily Express. So look what's happening on the local news then, shall we? Fifth arrest in a Stoke-on-Trent murder probe. Priests have extra time to quiz suspects. This is a sad tale of a murder that happened in Stoke-on-Trent here. Courageous Jack, 19, needs £100,000 after exhausting NHS cancer treatments. There's a man trying to raise some money. He's only 19, bless. Trying to raise some great funds to get himself some treatment to help save him. So get and have a look at that one on the Sentinel and online on Facebook and all that. Speed humps to be installed on Stoke-on-Trent Road from today. This is up in Wealden Road, up in Fenton, Longton Way. Speed humps to stop speeding traffic. And there's the Grapes in Newchapel. I don't quite know where this is a story, I don't know, but the Grapes in Newchapel is reopening today with new landlords and new owners. I say owners, new land people, landlord, landlady. A change was revealed on social media over the weekend. They'd like to welcome locals to a nice new regenerated pub. So they're saying, I haven't been in the Grapes for years. So maybe if it's your local pub, then well done. I mean, it's nice to see that pub is opening rather than shutting, isn't it? Anything else news-wise comes in, I will let you know.
here on Six Towns Radio. Looking at the roads, are looking okay. A500's going okay. I mean, it's a Monday morning and we're about now. We're starting a bit of a rush hour with the kids going off to school and everything. If you're going off to school or work, take Six Towns Radio with you whenever you go, because you can keep it on your app, on the phone, so you can listen to it wherever you go, on the go. It's on DAB, so you can listen in your car or in your office. And we're also online anywhere in the world. Semisonic. Closing time, more after this.

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0: Dave Tonsolier, Six Towns Radio, welcome indeed. 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
1: You can join Dave this afternoon and tomorrow between 1 and 3. 2 hours of mirth, merriment, and all things Stoke-on-Trent with Dave. Had a few other suggestions come in for the One-Hit Wonders of the... other than the one that we... I mean, Brand Van 3000, Drinking in L.A. Apparently, us Brits voted as the best number one, best One-Hit Wonder that there's ever been. I think there's got to be more, isn't there? Gotcha, somebody that I used to know. That's coming from Mike. Morning to you, Michael. Great song. I'm just looking that one up. You know, that's from 2012. That is 14 years ago. Can't believe it, can you? Frightening, really. There are loads of One-Hit Wonders. Thanks to everybody who's sent us in a suggestion. Teletubbies, say E-O. Now, come on. I know that's from... I'm going to say hang your head in shame, but you're too young to hang your head in shame. Are you? Okay, I'm not going to play it, but thank you for your suggestion. Jan, thank you. Shut up your face, Joe Dolce. Yeah, all right then. Come on now. I'm only taking half-decent suggestions now. We'll leave that for a minute, shall we? Yeah, go on then. Kev, like I say, had a go at the one-second challenge. Got a few, got one of them right, but not both of them. I'll give you another go of that in a second. Tell you about this though. Brits faced with atomic Armageddon were asked what they would do in their last moments. Well, most of us would go and have a drink. Quite a few of us would try and get off with an X. Why an X? What's wrong with your presence? Drowning your sorrows with a chopped choice of your beer minutes before the apocalypse is what most people would choose. Some said they might even sit down and watch their favourite TV show. Call and say sorry to people. Say sorry. Well, what have you done? And if you need to call and say sorry to people then do it now, surely. A spokesman for online entertainment brands. Slotzilla. Oh, okay. Well, okay. Fair enough. They polled 2,000 adults and asked a dark question. But it revealed a lot about British attitudes. So number 10, people would pray. Number 9, post a goodbye on social media. Because everybody's going to be able to read that after an atomic Armageddon, aren't they? Come on, get a grip now. Ring an X for a booty call. Google, how to survive an atomic attack. Yeah, that'd be brilliant. I'd do that one. Call loved ones. Cuddle with your family. Number 2, hide. Yeah, okay. Oh, yeah. And number 1, have an alcoholic drink. Hide seems a great one, doesn't it? What are you doing? I'm hiding. Why are you hiding? Oh, nuclear Armageddon. Yeah, I get that now. Okay, fair enough. Yeah, oh, can I hide with you? No. You wanted a booty call your ex. I'm hiding. Leave me alone. Yeah. Brilliant. Oi, oi. Bit early for rock, isn't it? 8:30 in the morning. It's a friendly rock song from Motley Crue. Get you going. On your way to school, on your way to work. It's Toby's Monday Morning Rock Song. Kickstart My Heart.

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0: Robin with Every Heartbeat on Six Times Radio. Monday the 12th of October 2026, it is 25 to 9. This is the Torby's Breakfast Show. Just one Torby in today though, Mrs. T not in. She's on babysitting and waiting for the roofer man. But I know she's with Poppy and Lola at the moment, so good morning you two, three, four, however many of you there is there. And if Lennon's listening, good morning, Lennon. Drowned out here. Tired, scarred, stitches all over his face. But battling through it all.
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0: Thank you, Kim. Yeah, it is the Torby's Breakfast Show. Look at him standing on the street. It's not raining yet. The weather forecast today says a high of... Let me refresh it, actually, just to make sure. Yeah, a high of 17 or 18 degrees today. Chance of rain, 60% around now. You might get caught up in a shower. It does show a bit of a heavy cloud up until around midday, where the threat of rain will kind of disappear a little bit, and we'll get a lot of mist. And we're getting a mist because there's a south-southeasterly, a warm breeze coming in that's going to mystify the moisture in the air and make it a little bit foggy or a little bit misty anyway. Tomorrow, though, on Wednesday, we're showing sunshine and sunshine and more sunshine all the way through the day and into Wednesday. A little bit cloudy Thursday, but then Friday, Saturday, Sunday. Going slightly cooler, 12 or 13 degrees. But sunshiny, an overnight low of 4 degrees. They even talk on, I was watching, I'm not an avid viewer of Gardener's World or Countryfile or all those, but I was flicking. And I did hear one of the weathermen, Schaffernacker or one of them, I can't remember which one now, saying in rural areas there might be the touch of ground frost. Yeah, there may be, so you never know. So, giving you another little go of the one-second challenge. I'd say we had a few people get one, but nobody's got both of them. Chance again to have a little go. If you know what they are, get in touch with us and you can get yourself in the draw for the Six Towns Radio goodies. Is the first one. Any idea what that one is? Oh, come on. You know what that one is? It's easy. I've played that on the Six Towns Radio Breakfast Show before now. And I'm sure Mrs. T has done it on her Weekend Rewind as well. In fact, I heard this played on somebody else's show. I'm not going to name and shame, but I really did. So it is a show. It is a song that we play on Six Times Radio quite a bit. It's a long one. It's been a long one. It's an old one. It's been around for quite some time. Any idea what that one is? Here's your second one. Oh, got a bit of an 80s feel, hasn't it, without that one? Got that sort of, you know, that chorusy, guitar-y bit after the big drum intro. Yeah, what is it? Any ideas? If you know what it is, get in touch with us here at studio at sixtowns.co.uk is our email, and get in touch and get yourself in the draw for some Six Towns Radio goodies. This is Thomas Rhett. What's your country song? I'll not do the voice.

0: What's that I hear? Who wants to be a millionaire? Never mind that. Who wants to listen to us on a Monday drive time show? Yes, Lee Ralphie and Wayne Clegg bringing you great music, okay chat, and a bit of laughter. 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Woo! Let's go!
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2: 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It ain't heavy.

Mum, yes, go on. Will you do the hump? I don't know what that means. No, neither do I, but Rizzle Kicks do. You can't ask me to do the hump, you don't know what it is. Okay. They probably describe it in the song, you know, like, put your hands in the air, Simple Simon set, but I just wasn't listening. Coming up to 5 to 9, Monday the 12th of October 2026, the Toby's Breakfast Show live here on Six Towns Radio. Rizzle Kicks and Do the Hump. Mama, do the hump. Now, pop star, TV star, whatever you want to call him, star. Recreation enthusiast Bez from the Happy Mondays has vowed to build a massive library which can survive the AI apocalypse. The Happy Mondays Macarena, Maracamaniac. He's not a Maracamaniac, is he? He's just a bloke who was having a good time and made a bit of money out of it. That's it. Anyway, the Happy Mondays Maracamaniac 62 fears for the future of our knowledge as humans rely more on machines. He told The Guardian, I've decided I've got to build a library for future family members so they have access to the truth that maybe won't be told to AI. Best say the idea came to him after reading Samuel Pepys, the Restoration Era diarist. Pepys left more than 3,000 books, papers and manuscripts in Cambridge's Magdalen College when he died in 1703. Dad of three, Bez, real name Mark Berry, said he feared for a world without books. Doesn't strike you as a man who sits down and reads Keats of an evening, does he? Or The Complete Works of Shakespeare? Or currently I'm reading Tolstoy. I'm sorry, Bez, bit in character. Hey, mate, at the moment, like, I'm reading a Mr. Men book. I'm not knocking you, Bez. Appearances can be deceptive, that's all I'm saying. He said, reading is my escape, and I read all sorts. I'm going to build my own library. Good on you, Bez. I mean, Mrs. T's on that page, as it were. See what I did there? I can't remember that. How many times have I said to her, I'm going to get you a Kindle for your birthday, I'm going to get you a Kindle for Christmas? Well, a few months ago, actually. I was at an auction, now, you know, I attend auctions, I bric-a-brac and all that. I like a good bargain every now and then. So I went to this auction, and I bought a load of used electronic goods, and in amongst them was a Kindle. Well, there you go, Mrs. T. You can have 1,000 books at your fingertips, and you don't have to carry anything other than this Kindle. And she said, okay, then I'll try it. Didn't like it. She likes that physical book in her hands. As does Emma. I saw Emma last night raiding the donation books that had been put in the pub. Well, like this. She building her own little library at home of crime novels and things like that. So maybe you like the physical feel of a book. A book, see what I did, a book. Rather than the actual, you know, electronicness of a Kindle. I mean, when I get on a plane or I get on a long journey, you know, I do like to get my iPad or my little laptop and put films on it and just immerse myself in them. You know, whereas other people just stick their headphones on and listen to some music while reading a book. But surely a Kindle does that, doesn't it? Isn't that the same as a book? Oh, no, you've got to have the feel, the smell, the ness of a book. All right, calm down. Anyway, if you like your books, then go to the Bez Library of Lancashire or Greater Manchester. I don't know where he lives, our Bez. Probably moved to the Cotswolds to be near Clarkson or something like that. Now, you know, I remember one story in a scene, Flavor Flav of Public Enemy. Hey, boys, you know what I'm saying, Holmes and all that, yeah. He'd been interviewed by Mark Lamar, and they came back from a break a bit early, and he was talking to Mark Lamar, and he was going, yes, well, we're going on tour, and we're next to you. He wasn't doing quite the posh voice, but we're going to Paris, and I think we're going to Munich after that. And then he's going, we're back on air. Well, I'm Mark Lamar, and this is Flavor Flav. Yo, yo, go, go, go. And he was like, he turned into Flavor Flav. I wonder if Bez does that.

0: across Stoke-on-Trent and Newcastle-under-Lyme, on DAB, online and on mobile. 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
1: Donald Trump's claimed that an energy ceasefire has been agreed between Russia and Ukraine. Phil Towers has more.
2: The US president posted on social media that the two countries had immediately agreed to stop hitting each other's energy infrastructure. Ukrainian leader Volodymyr Zelensky says the apparent breakthrough is good news, despite him not being aware of it. Prime Minister Andy Burnham welcomed the call from Mr. Trump, reiterating his support for Ukraine after what he called a difficult day for them. The US had previously announced a deal to buy diesel from Russia.
1: Yorkshire Wildlife Park is expected to reopen today after a man was fatally attacked by a tiger when he entered the enclosure on Saturday. The park was closed over the weekend as staff members received specialist support. Andy Burnham's looking for support to drive for closer ties to the EU. The Prime Minister is expected to argue that a closer relationship could help control immigration and boost growth. And a number of comedians are calling on the Prime Minister to prioritise comedy in the upcoming budget. Campaigners say it contributes far beyond the laughs, benefiting the economy and people's health. From Radio News Hub, I'm Frankie Hersine.
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6: Morning, everybody. It is the Toby's Breakfast Show live here on Six Towns Radio. I hope you're well. It's just after 9 o'clock, 3 minutes past nine. Time for Rob's Record of the Week. But before we go into Rob's Record of the Week, I'll let you know that the A500, there's been a bit of an accident, and it's triggered a few sort of knock-on effect around the A500 and the roads either side of that. It's taking place on the southbound carriageway near Wolstanton, so near the Wolstanton Retail Park, coming out of Stoke and towards... going towards Stoke. Towards Hanley. Queues back to Torque and out to the Regimental Way and all around there at the moment, affecting the roads at Longport, Port Hill and into Tunstall and up around the Wolstanton Retail Park. So if you can avoid that area, be mindful that that's happening, especially if you've got to be somewhere. Crash happened about half an hour ago. They're usually very quick on getting that cleared. But I'm looking at the map and it does show that there's a bit of problems sort of around the Middleport area. So if you are around that area, just be mindful that that's in your way. Anything more on that, I will let you know, obviously. But it's time for Rob's Record of the Week. Good morning to you, Rob. Morning, Rob's friends and family and everybody else who likes Rob's Record of the Week, because it's just after nine and it signals kind of kids are at school, like sit down and have a coffee and listen to what Rob has sent in this week. I say coffee because it's National Coffee Week. Started this week and started the show by going on about coffees and how difficult it is to order a coffee at one of these coffee retailers now. But if you're sitting down and having a coffee or you're having a tea, then relax and listen to Rob's Record of the Week. You let it know what it is, Rob, and I'll play it.
7: To Glenn and Nikki, it's your pal Rob from Blythebridge. I hope that you are both well. He was my son of the week. It's Steps, it's Stump, it Joy, me ducks.

Well, we're listening to Sepp Stop just to update you on the road traffic in and around the A500. Update is really slow at the moment due to the crash. The queue is now reaching Torque and is very slow moving. So if you're heading from Torque into town and down the Reginald Mitchell Way towards the A500, you're going to be slow. So also, it's having a bit of a knock-on effect. If you're going into Hanley via the Smallthorne roundabouts and along Town Lane there, Town Road, it's pretty busy there as well as people try and make their way into town without using the 500. So be patient, be careful. I hope everybody's all right from that accident. Any more comes in, I will let you know here on Six Downs Radio.

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0: All Saints. From the soundtrack to The Beach, Pure Shores. I met All Saints once. True story, I did. They're really nice. Too soon, sorry. Just reading this little piece of paper in the newspaper. Listening to your favourite music can be a painkiller, a study has found. People who put their playlist on felt the sting of an injection less. Well, I'll tell you know what. I mentioned earlier on in the show that I actually have stitches in my head at the moment. I've got... what's it called? I've got like 12 stitches in my head because I had a thing at the weekend at the hospital. So let me see. Let's just... let's put this. People who put on their favourite music will feel better and will feel pain less. Songs made for relaxing, classical compositions or silence did not have the same effect. People who listen to their playlist and their favourite music felt less pain while having treatments and injections. Boffins at Zurich University. See, that's the clincher, isn't it? Zurich University. But as I said, scientists at the University of Bradford or the University of Tunstall. I wouldn't have the same. I think it's Keel Open Day today, I think, or Keel Open Week this week. I'm not sure. So if you're going up there, ask them. There's going to be boffins there because it's a university, isn't it? Here, Keel. Do you think that your studies get the same credence as those from Zurich University or Harvard or somewhere like that? Boffins at Zurich University Hospital in Switzerland. See, so they know, don't they? Yeah, you've got... Where would you like to go for your treatments? Do you want to go to the walk-in centre in Crewe or do you want to go to the University Hospital of Zurich? Yeah, put me on a plane. You would, wouldn't you? Just from the name. Even though it might have the worst review on TripAdvisor. Can you TripAdvise hospitals? I don't know. Lee, answer that one for you. Okay, thanks. Anyway, Zurich Hospital had jabbed 204 patients and said that the cherished tunes made the brain release feel-good hormones and endorphins. They also reduce anxiety and blood pressure, so lower pain levels. Patients more sensitive to stress or claustrophobia could also benefit from music. And relax. See, I'm relaxed now. Playing one of my favourite all-time songs, and it should be one of yours too. Because it's such a great song. From the genius, there's the minds of Bernard Edwards and Noel Rogers. Even though the song's about freaking out. Anyway, I'll give you another little go at the Toby's 1 second challenge. If you know what these are, you've got about another 5 minutes before I tell you the answer. Here's the first one. Any idea what that song is? If you do, get your answers to me now via any means, any way, shape or form. Contact the studio on the app or the website. Email me. Any idea what that one is? Come on, one more time. And the second one. Very 80s, isn't it? Any idea what it is? Well, I'll tell you in about 5 minutes' time.
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0: So you instantly feel better. A bit of Sister Sledge, a bit of Bernard Edwards and Nile Rodgers. Lost in music. Marie's had a late guess at the 1 second challenges. She says, is it Roxette? Must Have Been Love. And is it Hot Chocolate? Can't Get By Without You or something like that? No, neither of them, Marie. I'm ever so sorry. I haven't even got time to give you another go. It's all over. I'm going to have to tell you what they are anyway. Today's 1 second challenges from Torby. That's me. I don't know why I'm talking about myself in the third person. Here's your first one then. Any idea what that was? Come on, it's not Hot Chocolate. Oh, oh, oh, it's Pilot. And oh, oh, oh, it's...
1: Oh, ho, ho, it's Magic.
0: Magic. You know, nobody got that. Torby won, the audience now.
1: Believe it's not so.
0: Second one, though. Few people getting that one. It's a little bit of Roxette about it. I'll give you that, Marie, but... Terry's brother, John Waite. Missing You. Very 80s, isn't it? Every time I think of one of them, yeah, you know.
1: Every time I think of you.
0: See, this could have been a good One Hit Wonder, couldn't it? This could have been a One Hit Wonder section. There you go. More tomorrow. In fact, tomorrow we've got the Torby's Television teaser. Everybody got one right. We'll go into the draw today for the Six Times Radio Breakfast Show goodies. So congrats if you got one of those right. But with the Sam at 25 past, I know. 25 past nine, sorry. I of course it's past nine. Not going to be any other time. It's time we did the birthdays. Note to self. Increase the proximity and prominence of that jingle. 1 second delay. Note to self, 1 second delay. Right, it's your birthday today. 12th of October. Happy birthday to you. You share it with these people. First one, sadly, a man who's no longer with us. He passed away in 2007, but... world famous. Part of the three tenors. Luciano Pavarotti. Got a voice, hasn't he? Very good at skiing, apparently. How old would Pavarotti have been today? He always looked young, and I know he passed away in 2007, but I always thought my mind goes to the fact that he passed a bit early. But that's not the case, no. Who's picturing Gazza now crying and Gary Lineker saying, have a word? Yeah, you are, aren't you? Anyway, Pavarotti today would have been 91. Happy birthday, Pavarotti, for today. Next on them. You wear the work. Of Mel Franklin? What do you mean, no? Mel Franklin was one of the original members. The Temptations. From 1960 right through to his passing in 95. 1995. How old would Mel Franklin have been today?

Mel Franklin. From the Temptations today would have been. He's younger than Pavarotti. 84 today. Happy birthday, Mel Franklin of the Temptations. Now I've got two now. Two members of the same band who share the same birthday. One sadly passed in 2015. That's Bryn Merrick. But the other man is the lead singer, Dave Vanian. They were members of The Damned. So how old is Dave Vanian today? And how old would Bryn Merrick have been? Both of The Damned.

or Bryn Merrick, who sadly passed away in 2015. He'd have been 68 today. Dave Vanian, lead singer of the Damned, 70 today. 70, happy birthday to you. Okay, how many more we got left? Oh, we got a couple more. This is an actor. Don't really do actors, but he had a big, a big musical hit, I suppose. With The Greatest Showman. I am not Hugh Jackman. To the dark. Wolverine himself. How old is Hugh Jackman today?

So Hugh Jackman today is 58. I was hoping this song would kick in a bit more than it has at the moment, so... Oh, there we go. Kicked in a bit now. Last one on the birthdays then. This man passed away around Christmas time. I don't know if it was Christmas Day or Boxing Day. In 2016. About the same time as George Michael. In fact, it might have been the same day as George Michael. From Status Quo, the legendary rocker that is, Rick Parfitt. How old would Rick have been today?

today, Rick Parfitt would have been 78. Congratulations, you've had a little go on that one and you got some of them right. And happy birthday if it's your birthday today, Monday the 12th of October 2026. From everybody here at Six Towns Radio. It's a bit of Sophie Ellis-Bextor. She wants freedom of the night.

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Shaboozy with Mars Smith. And Blink Twice. Time for me to go now. Got to go and try and repair my roof and do a bit of babysitting with Mrs. T. Going to leave with some great music before Paula takes over at 11 o'clock with Paula's Light Bites. 2 hours of classic songs and stories in between. Dave Tunsell takes over between 1 and 3. 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Country with G. 2 hours of great country music, interviews, great songs, new and old. Telling you all about things great country in the UK at the moment. Lee Ralphie, Lee and Wayne will be in between 5 and 7 tonight with the Drive Time Show. Keeping you updated on the roads, no doubt. And for those of you who didn't hear about half hour ago, there's a problem with a crash on the A500. They're slowing traffic down southbound as you head in towards Stoke from Talk Roundabout. So Talk Roundabout's a bit slow, as is the Reginald Mitchell Way, so avoid that area if you can. Lee Brooks is in after Lee Ralphie with his A&E show. Anything and everything with Lee between 7 and 9 tonight. Before Simon takes over between 9 and 11. Lee said a great joke yesterday on Dan Townley's breakfast show, which I thought was brilliant. He suspected his horse of stealing a thesaurus. So he said to the horse, "Did you steal my thesaurus?" And the horse said, "No." Oh, that was brilliant. Mrs. T said, "I don't get it." I thought it was really good. Anyway, thank you for that, Lee. And it wasn't in his book of dad jokes either. That was a proper joke. It's got meaning. It's got thoughts. I like that. Anyway, have a great day. I'll be back with you in the morning at 7 o'clock. Goodness me. Stitches, roofing, and everything else permitting. Going to leave you with a bit of Olivia Dean. Have a great day, whatever you're doing, and keep it Six Towns Radio. I'll see you tomorrow.

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1: The US president says an agreement's been reached for Ukraine and Russia to stop hitting each other's energy infrastructure. Phil Towers has the details.
2: Well, Donald Trump made the claim on social media, urging the two sides not to break the agreements. It came after he announced a deal to buy Russian diesel. He also said perhaps it was time for Ukrainian President Volodymyr Zelensky to step aside for objecting to that. But Mr. Zelensky has welcomed the apparent breakthrough, saying it is good news, despite not being made aware of it. There has also been no word from Moscow as of yet.
1: Yorkshire Wildlife Park say it won't open today as investigations continue into the death of a man who entered the tiger enclosure on Saturday. Another missiles hit Riyadh Airport a day after another strike on the terminal killed 13 people. Yemen's Houthi rebels are claiming responsibility for the attacks. It's the deadliest in the nation since the Iran war broke out. And millions of NHS app users in England can now get alerts when their prescriptions are ready. NHS England says it'll tackle premature trips to the pharmacy. That's the latest from Radio News Hub. I'm Frankie Hersine.
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1: Donald Trump claims that an energy ceasefire has been agreed between Russia and Ukraine. Phil Towers has more.
2: The US president posted on social media that the two countries had immediately agreed to stop hitting each other's energy infrastructure. Ukrainian leader Volodymyr Zelensky says the apparent breakthrough is good news, despite him not being aware of it. There's been no comment from Vladimir Putin as of yet either. Prime Minister Andy Burnham welcomed the call from Mr. Trump, reiterating his support for Ukraine after what he called a difficult day for them. The US had previously announced a deal to buy diesel from Russia.
1: Yorkshire Wildlife Park says it will remain shut today as investigations continue into the death of a man who entered the tiger enclosure. The park say the tiger involved will not be euthanized. Russell Brand arrived at court for the beginning of his trial over allegations of rape and sexual assault against six women. The 51-year-old denies the charges. And a number of comedians are calling on the Prime Minister to prioritise comedy in the upcoming budget. Campaigners say it contributes to the economy and people's health. That's the latest from Radio News Hub. I'm Frankie Hersine.
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5: A very good morning to you. Monday the 12th of October, 11:02. Time for Paula's Light Bites. I'm looking up at the greyish grey skies, so hopefully listening to the orange radio station will cheer you up a little bit. Hopefully I've got some good facts that will also cheer you up too. So stay with me for the next 2 hours. I'm on till 1 o'clock. Will I fit it all in? Probably not. If I was here till about 3 o'clock this afternoon, I still probably wouldn't fit it all in. But as I say, remember last week on my show when I said you might not have heard of Carl Bushby and Operation Goliath, but you will do very soon. How right I was. Yeah, I didn't think I was going to be quite so soon, though, because 24 hours later, it was all in the news. So Carl's the ex-soldier who, for the last 28 years, has been walking around the world from Chile, and he aims to get to his mum's front door in Hull. Can't use any form of transport whatsoever. He walks, and when he can't walk, he swims. And last Monday, I said he was making his way down to the channel because he'd been granted special permission from the French authorities to swim from France to Dover, because they don't give it out. It's the 1990s since they last gave permission. Anyway, woke up Wednesday morning and Carl was all over the news as he was finally back on British soil. He spent 3 days swimming in the channel and arrived back in the UK to Shakespeare Beach near Dover last Monday, just as I was talking about him on the radio here. Yeah, there you go. He'd kept it all secret due to sort of safety reasons that publicity might cause. So, and it didn't hit the media till 24 hours after he did it. So now he's all over the news, but you heard it here first on Six Towns Radio. I've watched the footage. It's really nice. His dad met him with a great big hug. So Carl gets out of the water in his wetsuit and his dad just goes up and gives him a big hug. So I've got a really hard decision now. Do I go and buy his book, which is called Giant Steps, but it only goes up to 2006, or do I wait for the film that they're going to make called Walk of Life? What song? No, I'm not going to play Dire Straits. I've had a request. Gary from Shine, he's asked me for a certain song, and yes, of course, Gary, be very, very happy to play it for you. And I will see you tonight to see whether or not you heard the radio station. So this is Gary from Shine's request. It's Status Quo with Rocking All Over the World, which is just what Carl Bushby's done.

Status Quo there with Rocking All Over the World for Gary from Shine. Now, I'm not going to tell you why that song was requested. You'll have to wait. I'm not going to give the game away, Gary. I'm not going to give the game away. And as I say, I'll see you tonight. So, when I was doing my research about Carl for last week's show, I was dipping in and out of his Facebook pages. And as I said, I've been following his journey for about 2 and a bit years. Obviously, he's been going for 28 years. I've only been following it for 2 and a bit. But last week, I thought, you know what? I'm going to send him a good luck on his final leg email. And then I noticed that one of my mates was actually Facebook friends with Carl. And I thought, you know what? I'm going to send him a friend request as well. To Carl, that is. Not to my friend. I'm already friends with him. And as well as the good luck message. So on Tuesday, after my show, I was looking. And I couldn't see my friend request pending anywhere. And then I realised I couldn't find Carl's Facebook page anywhere either. So every day I checked and I still couldn't find his page. And then later on in the week, I was talking to my sister, I think it was like Thursday afternoon by then, and she mentioned, if you search for a person's Facebook page and it doesn't come up and you know that they definitely have one, it might be the person's blocked you. And I was thinking, oh my goodness. I quite convinced myself that Carl had seen I'd liked a lot of his posts, sent him a good luck message, and then got me friend request and basically pegged me as some sort of stalker or something and blocked me. I mean, my more logical head hoped that it was basically the Facebook page was down for admin and updates because his profile is going to take one heck of a hammering in the next few weeks, because there's absolutely no reason to think he won't complete his gargantuan task by the end of October or the start of November. Because as of Monday the 5th, he had 250 miles to go before he reaches his mum's front door in Hull. So maybe he'll complete his walk around the 22nd, something like of October time, possibly a bit later. That's my sort of reckoning. 22nd of October, that date rings a bell. More about that as the date comes forward. James, I think you know what I'm talking about. So I thought, yeah, he's blocked me. He thinks I'm some sort of absolute stalker, and he's blocked me. So the next song I'm going to play is The Sweet with Blockbuster.

0: I tell you what, when you're listening with headphones on, all them sirens at the end, they aren't off loud. Yeah, you don't pick it up the same when you're listening to it without headphones on. Yeah, my ears are ringing now. So I was saying that when Carl finally, and a few more finallys, gets to his mum's front door in Hull, he'll be the first person in history to have travelled an unbroken path around the world without any form of motorised transportation. As I said, 28 solid years. And he and his pal, French adventurer Dimitri Kiefer, already have a first. They were the first to walk the Bering Strait east to west, so from Alaska to Siberia. A Russian man and his son crossed before them, but they went the other way, west to east. So Carl and Dimitri get the prize for being the first the other way. So that's two lots of people in the entire world that have done the Bering Strait. Yeah, it gives you an idea that it's not the easiest thing in the world to do. It's like, oh, no. I mean, it got me thinking. His friend Dimitri is always described as a French adventurer, and that just conjures up in my head anyway. I don't know about anybody else's head. It just sounds wonderful, and the French bit sort of makes it even better. I mean, English adventure, sorry Carl, doesn't sound quite the same, but they don't call it that. No, definitely not. I hear French adventurer and I'm transported to souks and market stalls. You know, the ones selling spices that are all sort of piled up to a pointer, like on a big flat plate and things like that. You know, some Middle Eastern bazaar somewhere, all very Indiana Jones. Well, I'm not sure that Indiana Jones was filmed, where that was filmed actually. But you know exactly what I mean. You know, I think of adventurers being somewhere where it's hot and sandy, not ice cold. I mean, crossing the Bering Strait, minus 35 degrees centigrade, 30-foot high pressure ridges, which are basically walls of ice, shifting ice flows, freezing slush, and all the while pulling a heavy sledge behind you. You know what? That is absolutely my idea of hell. Hell might normally be depicted with flames, but my hell would be, yeah, just walking across the Bering Strait and all that cold. Oh, goodness me. Yeah, it's not for me. I'm going to leave you some adverts and stop thinking about the cold.
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0: Time is now 11:20. Just as I said that, that flicked over. Yeah, so the time's 11:20 on Monday, the 12th of October. A not very nice day out there. It's just grey and windy and not very warm and pretty yucky, but still better than crossing the Bering Strait. Oh, yes, it's certainly a lot warmer there. Some good news. You know, on Sunday, I looked at Carl's Facebook page and it has reappeared and my Facebook friend request is still pending. Whenever or if he ever accepts it, I will let you know. But moving on, from something I don't like, the cold and wet freezing temperatures, to something I do like. Last week, I introduced a new feature to the show. The What Tickled Paula's Fancy, this week's song. And the idea is for me to play a song on the show that I might have heard on the radio, in the background of an advert, on TV, or even music in a shop and thought, oh, I like that. I might have sung my head off to it. It might be a song, you know, I've not heard for ages and I just think, oh, I wouldn't mind listening to that again. No links to anything cheesy or otherwise. Nothing to do with any subject matter, and the only reason I'm playing it is because it's tickled my fancy. Right, I didn't get very far, but I did try and make myself a jingle. I had this splendid idea of like several voices, some male, some female, with like different regional accents, all saying together, "What's tickled Paula's fancy this week?" So you get like a Geordie accent, or, you know, somewhere in for some Somerset or something, you know, all different accents with a bit of appropriate music in the background. Now, if Dan Townley, Glyn Talbot or Lee Brooks were making a jingle, it'd probably take him, I don't know, half an hour at the most. Let's just say mine's a work in progress. I'm praying it won't take me as long to make one as Carl Bushby. And I'll say, hopefully, it won't take me as long as Carl is to do his walk. But 28 years at this point seems a conservative estimate for how long it might take me. So, could I ask you to imagine the jingle I've just described? Go on, get that jingle going in the back of your head. Put some appropriate music. Have all the voices saying it together. So as I'm speaking right now, we've got that jingle in the background. And depending on how it turns next week, keep hold of that image because you might be imagining it next week as well. So, yeah, I will try. I will try and compile one. The Brownie Guide motto goes, I promise I'll do my best. That's exactly what I'm going to do. Yes. So this song I heard, it was background music for an advert. I've got no idea what the advert was for. But this is Laura Branigan, Self Control, because this is Tickled My Fancy this week.

Laura Branigan with Self Control there. That was what tickled Paula's fancy this week. Yes, it jolly well did. I still can't remember what the advert was. When I watch it again, it'll come to me. And it was only a tiny little bit of it. It was like, oh, I've got to play that. Got to play that. I promise, as I said, I will work on a jingle. Don't know how good it might be, but hey ho, I can only do my best. So, you know, earlier on, I described Carl's walk as gargantuan, and a little thought fluttered across my brain like a little birdie. Is gargantuan the word to describe the biggest thing, if that makes sense? Is there a word that means sort of bigger than gargantuan? I'm not saying it very well. I think you know what I mean. So, you know, are there other words that mean something bigger than gargantuan? Is colossal, for example, bigger than gargantuan? Or is there a word that beats them both? And funnily enough for Paula, not funnily enough for most of you listening. So, this is something that I've never thought about before, never pondered about it. So who did I turn to ask? Of course, I asked my mate Google, and this is what he told me. So I've got to say, I think of Google as a he, by the way, not an it. And it's the matter of factness, question, answer. Whereas AI, I think, is much more female, because I'm using the correct pronouns, because she will clarify what you mean. She'll sort of say, when you say bigger word, do you mean bigger in the amount of letters or describing something bigger? And then give you both. So Mr. Google informed me that colossal and gargantuan are both words describing the same bigness, if that makes any sort of sense. I don't think Google used the word bigness, but you know what I mean. So they're about the same. So if something is colossal and something is gargantuan, they're as big as each other, if that makes sense at all. I'm not sure if AI and I actually think alike, or whether she's actually getting to know me, because they do, don't you? They get to know me. They really do. Sometimes she'll say, would you like this for your radio show or something like this? Because she knows I like interesting or amusing facts. Well, she told me, not only where the word colossal comes from, but some other interesting little facts. But first, I'm going to play you another song. I talked about Carl, didn't I? And he walked across with his little friend Dimitri across the Bering Strait. This is Queen, You're My Best Friend. I thought I fancied playing this.

0: contact the studio, text the phrase 6TR and your message to 88440. 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
1: where your time is 11:33, Monday the 12th of October. You're listening to Paula Welsh on Paula's Light Bites, live from the Six Towns Radio studios. Right, so AI, bless her, not only did she agree with Mr. Google and say Colossal and Gargantuan are about the same sort of size, she said, would you want to know some little facts about it? Course I do, AI, course I do, yeah. So where does the word Colossal come from? If you've seen my Facebook page yesterday advertising today's show, there's a huge, or should I say, colossal clue there. So, it's from the ancient Greek statue, the Colossus of Rhodes, which was the tallest statue in the ancient world. So the Colossus of Rhodes is one of the ancient seven wonders of the world. And as you fat boffins know, out of the seven ancient wonders, there's only one left, which is... that's right, the Great Pyramid of Giza. That's the only one left out of the ancient wonders of the world. So the Colossus has long since gone. And it was this massive bronze statue of the Greek sun god Helios, 108 foot high, so two-thirds the height of the Statue of Liberty, took 12 years to make and was completed around 280 BC. And 54 years later, there was an earthquake and the statue broke at the knees and toppled onto the floor. And amazingly, the fallen statue lay where it was for many, many, many years. And that's all because the Oracle of Delphi told everyone the statue has fallen because the people of Rhodes have offended Helios. They've offended the Greek god by building it in the first place. And the oracle said its destruction meant Helios was very unhappy with the monument, and if they erected it again, it would cause more divine displeasure. Divine displeasure. That sounds really nice. That should be in a poem. Divine displeasure. Yeah, so for 800 years, it just lay there. And then Arab forces took the remaining metal pieces, which were melted down and sold as scrap. And you know what? There's not a single archaeological or physical remain that's ever been found. And our only knowledge of the actual statue comes from eyewitness accounts. You've got writers like Pliny the Elder and Philo of Byzantium. There's only one song. Only one song I could play next, couldn't I? Yeah, of course. This is Giant by Calvin Harris and Rag and Bone Man.

Calvin Harris with Giant there, because we're talking about the Colossus, which is just a giant statue. Yeah, so as I said, basically, the only information we've ever got about the Colossus of Rhodes comes from eyewitness accounts. Pliny the Elder, Philo of Byzantium, who was also known as Philo, don't know whether I'm getting that muddled up with Philo pastry. Philo the mechanic, or also known in English as Philo the engineer. So they wrote down things about it and described it. So many cubits, and I think it was 22 cubits. I'm bad enough converting centimetres and feet and inches and stuff like that. I can't do cubits and stuff. I know Noah's Ark was in cubits, wasn't it? Yeah, I don't know. Well, I know that whatever it was 108 feet tall. And as I say, the biggest statue in the entire ancient world. Hence the reason why they called it the Colossus, even though it was of Helios, the Greek god of the sun. Which I could just do. I could do with some sunshine right now. I promise you. So, one thing. You always read about the statue. Yeah. And my Facebook page. Yeah. Have a look at it if you can see it. The statue's got a foot either side of the harbour entrance, like on two pillars. So the ships would sail underneath the legs. Yeah. Sorry to say. It's a myth. Yeah, I know every painting you see of the statue shows him straddling the water, foot on the pillars, as I say, either side. But in fact, where it actually was erected was near to Mandrakion Harbour, on solid ground, with the precise location being in dispute with all the historians. Yeah, so there you go. So my Facebook image is definitely wrong. It's got me on there and with my face on the Colossus of Rhodes. And obviously, Helios is a male. And the statue was bare-chested. And with my face on, goodness me, it looked very, very, very strange with a female head and sort of this male chest. So I had to ask AI to make me a matching bra to the sort of sash that the statue has around his waist to cover his sort of groin area. Asked him to make the sort of a bra that matched, so it looked a little bit. I mean, it does give me a bit of an Amazonian sort of physique, but I haven't got muscles like that, really. Honestly, I promise you. So I mentioned, didn't I, that it was Philo the mechanic, or Philo the engineer, is one of the people that has described this statue, and obviously, that, you know, he's not making it up. So this is Mike and the Mechanics looking back over my shoulder.

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1: Your time is now 11:50, Monday, 12th of October, 2026. So I was talking about the Colossus of Rhodes, the huge, huge, huge statue of Helios, the Greek god of the sun. So I knew about the Colossus statue, but didn't realise, moving on to another word that describes something big, the word gargantuan comes from Gargantua, the name of a giant king in Francois Rabelais' 16th century novel, Gargantua. Pardon me for showing me ignorance, but I've never heard of the author, I've never heard of the book, or the huge fella either. I mean, there's apparently five volume series about Gargantua and his son, Pantagruel. And the behemoth was said to stand, wait for this, 1,000 foot tall. That is pretty tall, as tallness goes. I mean, I saw, David Beckham sitting next to a Japanese, possibly a basketball, some sports guy anyway, and he absolutely dwarfed David Beckham. But I think this guy, 1,000 feet tall. Yeah, so this is Gargantua, and obviously he is fictional. And do I need to point that out? I think I do. So the behemoth was said to stand 1,000 foot tall, and the tales about him were really, really popular in 16th century France. And Gargantua started eating and drinking the moment he was born. Apparently, his first word was drink, which to me sounds just like Father Jack, doesn't it, from Father Ted. Oh, go on. That obviously wasn't Father Jack. But if I start quoting Father Jack, I'll probably end up saying the rude word, yes, that he changes slightly, but we all know what he means. So I'll just stick with the doing Mrs. Doyle impressions instead. Go on. Anyway, so Gargantua was always hungry and had an enormous appetite, befitting an enormous man. So as a baby, he needed the milk from 17,913 cows to feed him, not 18,000, 17,913. I like that preciseness. So yeah, why the author put that in, I do not know, but I like it. He could have rounded it up. No, he went for a nice uneven number. He went for an odd number, didn't he? And age three, his meals included 4 bulls, 50 sheep and 300 partridges. Yeah, and because I'm doing my Alan Partridge bit, he does cheesy links, and this is, we're talking about a giant when he was a little lad. Got a play, haven't I? Backstreet Boys, Larger Than Life.

0: Backstreet Boys' Larger Than Life, because I'm talking about Gargantua, a 16th century giant. Oh, yes. So when he was three, he could eat 4 bulls, 50 sheep, 300 partridges. As an adult, he could eat 12 whole pigs and then ask for some more, which I think he's eating more at the age three, but hey-ho, I didn't write the book. So there's a tale that Gargantua went to his garden one day to gather ingredients for a salad. So he does have a bit of greenery with his bulls and sheep and partridges and pigs and cows and heaven knows what else. Not knowing that six travellers had taken shelter under one of his gigantic heads of lettuce. So Gargantua picks them up with the lettuce, because they're hiding in it, and unknowingly scoop them into his mouth as he ate, because he'd just shovel everything in as quick as he could. And apparently the men escaped by hitting a nerve in the giant's teeth with their walking staffs. And Gargantua used a giant toothpick. Of course, he was not going to use a little one, is he? To get them out of his mouth. Yeah, so I've got to go to the dentist. I'd gone through a phase of my teeth being absolutely fine. Many years ago, I went through a phase of actually breaking little bits of my tooth. And I did exactly the same a couple of days ago. Yep, bit of my tooth broke off and it left a really pointed, like a mountain, jagged edge. I was going to say a Toblerone sort of edge. That's because, have you tasted the salted caramel Toblerones? Ooh, they're nice. They're very, very, very nice. But I digress. So I'd got a pointy bit, like a mountain point, like a peak of a mountain on my tooth. And then that bit broke off. So I've got the dentist on Wednesday. Oh, yeah. Anyway, so Gargantua toothpicked the people out of his mouth. So he didn't actually eat the humans properly. He put them in his mouth, but he didn't actually eat them up, which is good to know, because apparently he wasn't a nasty, nasty giant or anything like that. Oh, no. He was quite a pleasant giant. Although, saying that, when I talk about something in a moment, he's not the most pleasant of things, but he's not nasty. Let's put it that way. I'll come back after the news.
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2: The Prime Minister Andy Burnham says the UK would back an energy ceasefire between Russia and Ukraine. Frankie Hairsine has more.
3: The comments come after Donald Trump claimed a ceasefire had been agreed. The US president earlier posted on social media that the two countries had agreed to immediately halt attacks on each other's energy infrastructure. Ukrainian President Volodymyr Zelensky says he was unaware of the development, but that it was good news. Meanwhile, Moscow has not yet commented. Burnham says the UK strongly supports President Trump's call today for a sustained energy ceasefire to start now.
2: Yorkshire Wildlife Park says it won't open today. It says investigations continue into the death of a man who entered the tiger enclosure on Saturday. Specialist support is being offered to staff members. The park say the tiger involved is safe and well and will not be euthanised. And HMV has revealed plans to close its flagship Oxford Street store just 3 years after reopening the site. They blamed a doubling in rent demands. That's the latest from Radio News. I'm Tanita Sims.
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0: Into the second hour of the show now, 12:02. So I was talking about Gargantua, and I said he wasn't a nasty, sort of horrible giant, but he did cause a bit of havoc, but most of it was sort of accidentally. For example, apparently this giant Gargantua rode an enormous horse the size of six elephants, and when the mare swished her tail, it would destroy an entire forest. So that's the horse's fault, isn't it? You can't blame the giant on that. Yeah, but he did cause a few panics, as I said. He decided, because obviously it's set in France, and he decided the bells of Notre Dame Cathedral would make good toys, and removed them from the tower and hung them around his giant horse's neck, causing widespread panic in Paris. Panic in Paris. That could be a song. There isn't one. A lute. There isn't one called that, otherwise I'd be playing it. Even worse, and this is the bit that I was, yeah. In another really famous scene from the book, Gargantua rests upon the towers of Notre Dame, and I'm gonna be polite, casually relieves himself, accidentally causing a massive flood that drowns thousands of Parisian citizens. So the scale of everything connected with Gargantua led to the adjective gargantuan, which since William Shakespeare's time has been used for anything of tremendous size or volume. Well, we've both learned something today, haven't we? Oh, yes, we have. So, yeah. Well, and yeah, I knew nothing about that, and I certainly never heard of a giant having a giant wee, basically, and causing havoc. So, for words that mean bigger than gargantuan, Googlepedia suggested astronomical, cosmic, galactic, immense, infinite, or stupendous. So according to the G-Man, astronomical means a scale as large as a solar system, or maths numbers so high that they defy normal counting. Cosmic or galactic infers a size or scope spanning entire galaxies or the cosmos itself. And then it says infinite or immeasurable, something with no known limits, boundaries or end. A bit like me when I get talking. So I better stop talking. I don't apologise. I was going to say I apologise. That's wrong. The next song I'm going to play. So Gargantua had a giant wee, didn't he? So this is, so I was making myself laugh, the Bellamy Brothers with Yet Let Your Love Flow. Yeah, you can see the link, can't you? I don't need to explain it, do I?

Bellamy Brothers with Let Your Love Flow, because I was talking about a gargantua and something that was flowing from his body. So we'd moved on, hadn't we? We'd moved on. So all these different words that mean bigger than gargantuan or colossus. So we got infinite, immeasurable, cosmic, galactic and things, all basically explaining about the universe. So in case you think, well, isn't the universe infinite anyway, so don't they all mean the same? Well, I've got news for you. The observable universe is finite. The Big Bang happened, not the TV series, which I'm rewatching at the minute and finding very, very, very funny. I thought I'd watch them all from start to finish in order, and I'm watching them again. It's like, can't remember this one. Yep, it's really, really funny. So you've not watched it, you've got to watch Big Bang. Anyway, moving on. The Big Bang happened about 13.8 billion years ago, and as light travels at a finite speed, we can only see, and that's huge big bunny inverted commas, we can only see around 46 billion light years in every direction. Pretty good eyesight you've got there, though. The part we can't see is more likely to be infinite. And I'm not going to go into it all, because even the boffins say it's all very, very complicated. But it's all to do with there being no sort of end to the universe. It doesn't just stop. Yeah, apparently. I mean, I stopped. That was stopped trying to understand it, because it made my little brain hurt. My poor little grey cells. If Professor Brian Cox doesn't know the answer, and he doesn't, I've checked, then what chance does poor little Welsh have? I mean, Professor Cox does have some theories, which I have to say, I don't have any. So he's one up on me. You know, the many world interpretation of quantum mechanics, branching realities and eternal inflation. Of course, I do understand all them. Honestly, the only reason I'm not explaining it all to you is, I'm running out of time. Yeah, that's the only reason I'm not explaining all those theories. Yeah. So back to some words for huge that I do understand. Stupendous and prodigious. So amazingly large, it shocks the mind. Stupendous. See, I would have thought stupendous was smaller, but yeah, I'll have it. I'm not going to shock you to the core by playing the next cheesy song. Yes, this is Birdhouse in the Soul, because it's sung by They Might Be Giants.

0: That was Birdhouse in Your Soul by They Must Be Giants, because we're talking about things that were big and giants and Colossus of Rhodes. But I'm now moving on to another big thing, which technically happened in June this year, but I only found out about it last week, so I'm having it on my show. As you know, on my show, I normally look back at what's happened over the last week or so. And as I say, so I'm having it. I only found out about it then, so that's it, yeah. So, one of my good friends that I used to work with, called Michael Murray, has been awarded an MBE in the King's Birthday Honours. Yeah, so that's a member of the Most Excellent Order of the British Empire. Would you got that in a quiz? Yeah, I think you would, wouldn't you? Yeah, if they asked you what MBE stands for. So Mick now works for the Department for Works and Pensions at Havering Dansaf, and received the honour for his dedicated service over many years as an armed forces champion. And what that basically entails is helping veterans get access to benefits, pensions and employment support while breaking down barriers to work for those leaving military service. And he supported both veterans and their families in the UK and abroad, and forged some really strong links with local authorities, military charities and pro-veteran organisations up and down the country. And he goes to things like veteran drop-ins, as well as supporting the Barking, Dagenham and Havering Mind Veterans Programme, where he provides specialist DWP guidance and support. And as he says, he's really proud to be there for those who've served their country. As you know, one of my nephews is in the RAF, so anything armed forces is very close to my heart. So a very, very well done, Mick. Just goes to show the difference one person can make through determination, and you know, and a genuine desire to help others. So, although Mick is based, as I say, down in sort of London, there are 50 armed forces champions in the UK, including Stoke-on-Trent. So, if you want to get access, if you go to the Job Centre Plus, ask for the work coach and they can point you in the right direction. There's also quite a few, there's actually a lot more than I thought. There's quite a few organisations that help veterans around the Stoke-on-Trent area. You've got things like Help a Squaddy, obviously the Royal British Legion, and we're coming up, aren't we, very soon, next month, Remembrance Day. You've got the Staffs and Stoke-on-Trent Talking Therapies. You've got Tri Services, which are a pub that I live opposite, a local pub, and the landlady's daughter is in the army, and I know she quite often, the landlady quite often holds charity nights for the Tri Services, based in Newcastle, I think, and maybe one in Hanley. If you basically search support for armed forces Stoke-on-Trent, you can find all those websites and telephone numbers. So I shall come back to you after the break.
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0: Your time is now 12:22, Monday the 12th of October 2026. So, coming to the end of my show. So, I was just talking, I'd moved on from big people to people that have done big things. So, my friend Mick McMurray, who's got an MBE in the birthday honours list for being an armed forces champion. So, I've had a little chat with Mick a few days ago, and he told me that his investiture, where he physically gets the medal, hasn't happened yet, but without letting the cat out of the bag, it's likely to be before the end of the year. What he hasn't let on is whether it's going to be Buckingham Palace or Windsor Castle, though. I'm hoping he might let that slip next time I speak to him. And Mick was saying that he thinks being an ex-police officer and also advocating for sufferers of chronic pain, which his daughter suffers from, has really helped him to have a better understanding with his work. So Mick's daughter has complex regional pain syndrome. And he asked me, when I said, is it okay if I mention your MBE? I want to brag that I know somebody, that one of my friends has got an MBE. He said, yep. Please do, but would you mind mentioning this complex regional pain syndrome? Because he's really, really keen to raise awareness of it. So I knew very, very little about it. So I'll do exactly what the man asks. So complex regional pain syndrome, it's normally abbreviated to CRPS. And what it is a chronic, debilitating condition that causes severe, often excruciating, continuous pain, usually in an arm, a leg or a hand or a foot, long after initial injury is healed up. So in Mick's daughter's case, she had a knee injury. She was playing basketball. I think she was 12. She was playing basketball at school. She had a knee injury that was dealt with. They originally thought she'd strained it. Sprained it, and later on realised it was actually she'd broken it. But that began to heal. But what she was left with is this CRPS. So the pain that she's now suffering and has been suffering for a couple of years, she's basically got intense burning, throbbing or stabbing sensations deep in her leg, and they're much, much worse than when she actually had the original injury, if what I'm saying makes sense. So you might hurt your hand, but when you get this CRPS, the pain that comes after that is a lot, lot worse. No one's quite sure why it happens. So I thought Mick got this, as I say, I thought it was really good, the fact that I wanted to speak about him getting an MBE, all about him, and he immediately took the opportunity to speak about his daughter and raise awareness for something else instead, which I think is quite nice. So Mick, you also deserve a pat on the back, and you said it wasn't just him, you've got a team behind you. Yep, so this is for Mick, and it's also the Cheesy Link Challenge, because all those people at the DWP are basically getting men to work, aren't they? Or men at work, which is Mark Allen Challenge, Men at Work with Down Under.

men at work with Down Under. And even it's even got a little, I said it was the Mark Allen challenge. So he said, men at work, Down Under. Obviously playing that because, as I say, Mick is an armed forces champion. So he is getting veterans into work. And Mark is also a veteran. So, yes, he was in the army too. So it links in all around. Not actually that cheesy on that one, but there you go. So I was talking about CRPS, which Mick's daughter, Phoebe, has. And as I say, even harmless contact, listen at this. So if there's a light breeze and it blows on the affected part, the weight of a bed sheet or a soft touch, that can cause severe burning agony. Mildly painful stimulus. So if you pinch somebody or the gentlest prick, or that's basically perceived as excruciatingly painful. And people have often likened it. So they say it's like their blood inside their body has been replaced by petrol and then set on fire. You know, if you go to hospital, there's a pain scale. So you've got to rate your pain from 0 to 10. So 0 would be, I've got no pain whatsoever. And 10 is like, pain's all as I'm thinking about. The CRPS scale, they had to make it go bigger because, as I say, the pain is just absolutely through the roof. So their CRPS scale goes to 15, where the pain is basically almost unbearable. And physically, the affected part becomes swollen, skin becomes mottled and extremely weak. And I know Phoebe has to use a wheelchair because, as I say, the pain is that bad, she can't actually stand on that leg. So, yeah. And I know that, as I say, Mick mentioned that she's got comorbidities that have come with it. So sort of other illnesses that are linked in with it. So she's now sort of in a wheelchair the entire time. And as I say, and it's not because of the knee injury leaving her unable to walk. It's all come from the CRPS. I mean, it obviously affects your sleep and your mental health too. And unfortunately, there is no cure. And as I said, no one really knows what causes it in the first place. An absolutely awful, awful condition. But even so, Mick, he has got a cracking sense of humour. He used to make me laugh so much when I worked with him. I won't even begin to tell you some of the things. Not probably suitable for air, but a cracking sense of humour. And it obviously has been severely tested by Phoebe's CRPS. But he ended our chat, this just sums him up. He says, if the listeners want to know what he looks like, tell them he looks just like Paul Hollywood, but if you'd ordered him on Temu. You know what I mean? Looks a little bit the same, but not quite right. Mick, you do have a point. Now, I asked Phoebe if she wanted a song played. She asked for some Phoebe Bridges, who I don't actually know about. I have since listened to some on Spotify, but we haven't got any on the system. She also likes Johnny Cash. So this is Ring of Fire for Phoebe.

0: and it burns, burns, burns. The ring of fire, the ring of fire, the ring of fire.
1: So that was Johnny Cash, Ring of Fire, for Phoebe Murray there. So, another person, and this one I'm not friends with, who got an MBE in this year's birthday honours list, was guitarist Tony Iommi. So he was recognised for his services to music and for his extensive charity work. Now, Tony Iommi, also known as the godfather of heavy metal, is basically known for co-founding Black Sabbath. And Black Sabbath are often called the founding fathers of heavy metal. But he's also worked on humanitarian projects such as international disaster relief and cancer patients advocacy, including Matt Millen cancer support after he got diagnosed with lymphoma in 2016. I believe he got the all clear in 2016, but yeah. So earlier this year, the star auditioned one of his guitars and raised $53,000 for a new hematology and oncology centre at Birmingham Heartlands Charity Hospital. But whenever Tony Iommi's name is mentioned, somebody always tells a certain fact. You might not know it. I definitely do. I've heard it before. Mum, I bet you don't know what this is. So that's exactly what I'm going to do. I'm going to tell you a little story. So Tony Iommi has 30 minutes left on his work shift. 30 minutes until freedom. He just landed his first real gig as a guitarist, and this was his last day at the sheet metal factory in Birmingham. He was 17 and thinking about his new life as a musician. At 4:30, the guillotine-type sheet metal press came down and caught Tony's hand under it, and it severed the tips of his middle and ring fingers of his right hand. Tony was left-handed. I said he was a guitarist, and his right hand was his fretting hand, the hand that goes on the neck of the guitar that does the chords. Tony screamed in pain and saw the blood and bone exposed. And at the hospital, the doctor was as blunt as anything as he bandaged the hand. The fingertips are gone. Nothing we can do. Tony's guitar career was over before it started. So his factory foreman came to visit the next day trying to cheer him up and said, "Luke, look on the bright side. At least you weren't planning to make a living with your hands." "I'm a guitarist," Tony said quietly. The man went pale. Well, you need to find something else. You need to find something else. So I shall tell you the rest of it. But let's put it this way. You probably break my stride, because that was not going to happen to Tony Iommi. Matthew Wilder.

Matthew Wilder with Break My Stride. So at this point, Tony's stride was actually broken. So he went home because he lived with his parents, and for weeks, depression set in. He was able to do anything. His guitar sat in a corner, and every time he looked at it, he wanted to cry. Then one day, his mother came home with a record by Django Reinhardt. The guitar flowed like liquid gold, and the record finished. Tony's mum said, "Do you know what? Django was in a caravan fire when he was 18. He burnt his fretting hand so badly that two fingers were paralysed, and doctors told him he'd never play again. He taught himself to play with just two fingers." Then, words of wisdom, if he could do that, you can figure out something yourself, she said to Tony. And that night, Tony unwrapped his bandages and picked up his guitar. With the raw and tender stumps, he pressed down on the string, and the pain shot through him like lightning, because touching the metal strings felt like pressing against razor wires. And he tried to form a chord, couldn't do it, tried again and again. Each attempt was absolute torture, and most people would have accepted defeat and quit. As I say, nothing was going to break Tony's stride. He kept trying. And over the next weeks, he became obsessed. If he couldn't play with real fingertips, you know what? I've got an idea, he thought. I'm going to make artificial ones. He melted down a plastic detergent bottle, molded caps to fit over his damaged fingertips, and they gave him just enough protection to touch the strings without screaming in pain. But the plastic was slippery, and his fingers slid off the strings. What he did next, he glued pieces of leather onto the plastic caps. Now he had grips. It wasn't comfortable, and it certainly wasn't easy, but it worked. Tony couldn't feel the strings anymore. He had to press down harder to make the notes ring clearly. Standard guitar strings were too stiff. The tension was too high, and his damaged fingers just couldn't apply enough pressure. So Tony did something radical. He tuned his entire guitar down. Lower pitch meant lower string tension. Lower tension meant it was easier to press. But it also meant something else, something darker. His guitar didn't sound like anyone else's anymore. It sounded heavy. So his mother came with words of wisdom. There's only one song I could play now, isn't there? Yep. And hello, and a shout out to my mother Mary listening as well. This is the Beatles with Let It Be.

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5: Coming to the very, very end of my show here. Yeah, 12:50, Monday the 12th of October. And I was talking about Tony Iommi. As I said, he lost the tips of his fingers, so he ended up making covers for them from plastic detergent bottles and a bit of leather. And then he lowered basically the tension. So everything about the guitar sounded very, very different, a much, much darker sound. So by 1968, Tony had taught himself to play again differently than before, but just as effectively. And he joined a blues band with someone you might have heard of, Ozzy Osbourne on vocals, Geezer Butler on bass, and Bill Ward on drums. And they called themselves Black Sabbath. I'm pretty sure you've heard of them. They started making music that sounded like nothing else on earth because Tony's guitar was tuned down and his playing style was heavier. Everything they created sounded menacing, dark, crushing. In

0: 1970, they released the first album, and it was the musical sound of dread, of something terrible approaching. And music critics just didn't know what to do with it, didn't know what to call it. It wasn't blues, it wasn't rock, something entirely new. But teenagers, especially working class kids in industrial cities, loved it. This was the sound of their lives, the factories, the grime, the weight of poverty. This was heavy metal, and Tony Iommi had invented it accidentally, out of necessity, because he'd lost his fingertips in a factory accident. Riffs that sound like machinery grinding, guitar tones that felt like industrial collapse, music that wasn't just loud, it was weighted with darkness and power. And every note Tony played, the ghost of that factory accident, the sound of a man who refused to let tragedy end his dreams. And over the next 5 decades, Black Sabbath influenced every heavy metal band that followed. Metallica, Slayer, Iron Maiden, every metal band traces back to Tony's guitar. And here's the beautiful irony. The accident that should have ended his career became the reason he changed music history. If Tony hadn't lost his fingertips, he'd have played like everybody else. Standard tuning, standard tone, standard technique. Black Sabbath might have just been another standard band, but the injury forced him to innovate, to create prosthetics, to detune his guitar, to develop the heavier, darker sound. His limitation became his innovation. The tragedy became his signature. So I am going to play for you a song. It's not Black Sabbath. This is Robbie Williams and Tony Iommi with Rocket.
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0: Robbie Williams and Tony Iommi. So, today, Rolling Stone ranks Tony as one of the greatest guitarists in history. He created an entire genre from disability and determination. Every heavy metal band that exists today owes their sound to Tony Iommi. Every down-tuned guitar, every crushing riff, every dark, ominous tone, it all exists because a 17-year-old kid lost his fingertips and refused to accept that his dream was over. And also, like my show is almost over. I am going to be handing the hot seat over to Dave Tunstall. He'll be with you till 3 p.m., 3 till 5, country with G, 5 till 7. You've got Lee and Wayne doing the drive time show, 7 till 9, Lee Brooks, A&E, a clean-shaven Lee Brooks, I do believe, yeah, beardless. The Beardless Brooks will be in. And 9 to 11, you have got Simon Edwards. So, all that's left...
1: Mrs. Welsh.
0: Yes, Mr. Tunstall.
1: I'm going to interrupt. Put your microphone.
0: Right. Let me just hand over.
1: No, don't hand over. Just listen. All you can tell the listeners what you're wearing on Saturday. You're going to a special event, aren't you?
0: I am. I don't know what I'm wearing. I'm actually going on Saturday. I'm going to see Dave Tunstall.
1: World premiere red carpet film movie.
0: Oh, yes. Premiere. I will be there. I have no idea what I'm going to be wearing yet. Yeah, but I
1: Halloween
0: will be there.
1: Halloween is invited. Halloween is welcome.
0: Oh, I could do something spooky.
1: Yeah, Halloween costume. You're welcome to put on one or two will. Anyway,
0: that
1: you're going to an
0: bad
1: event.
0: That's a good idea.
1: Your first ever offer of a world premiere red carpet event.
0: Oh yes, and I'm hoping to get my photograph taken with Mr. Tunstall himself. Superstar. Yes.
1: Thank you very much.
0: The Night of the Screaming Terror. Have I got that right?
1: Yeah, horror comedy.
0: Yes.
1: Lots of comedy in it.
0: Really looking
1: Enjoy.
0: Forward to it. Thank you very much. But now you've mentioned the Halloween costume. Oh yeah.
1: Yes.
0: I think I might have to go with that. I will have to go with that.
1: Yeah.
0: Right. Okay, I'm gonna leave you. We've been talking about slowing down the guitar, Niall Horan with Slow Hands, and I'm gonna hand over the helm to Dave Tunstall, the film star.
1: Something like that.

0: across Stoke-on-Trent and Newcastle-under-Lyme, on DAB, online and on mobile. 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
1: The Prime Minister, Andy Burnham, says the UK would back an energy ceasefire between Russia and Ukraine. That's after the US President Donald Trump claimed earlier on social media that one had been agreed. Meanwhile, another missiles hit Riyadh Airport a day after another strike on the terminal killed 13 people. Yemen's Houthi rebels are claiming responsibility for the attacks. The US President Donald Trump is reportedly considering whether to take the fight to the Houthis too. Lynette Nussbacher is a war historian and former British Army intelligence officer.
2: The Americans agreed with the Houthis that as long as the Houthis didn't sink American or Israeli ships, the Americans wouldn't get involved. That means that America has left their partners twisting in the breeze.
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5: I think she's gone now, Mrs. Welsh. Yeah, left the building on her way home. Thank you very much indeed, Paula. She'll be back next week, next Monday, 11 to 1, to tell you all about that wonderful event she's going to on Saturday, a world premiere of a first show movie, which I'm in. Say no more, she's going to enjoy it, I tell you. I was going to say cold. It's mild. It really is. About 18 degrees top temperature today. Overcast, bit drizzly. Or Bantley Duck, you might say, a bit wet, but not too bad. Nothing in the way of a real wind. And a low today of about 14 overnight. So it's going to be a muggy night as well as being a muggy day. Looking pretty good for the weekend. So everybody will be dressed up at the weekend. It's going to be good. Welcome.
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5: I got there in the end.
7: Are you okay?
8: Oh, yeah.
5: Yeah, so a trip and a half to get here on the bus today. All will be explained, including an apology from First Bus. Don't worry, everything's fine.

will be on Saturday for Mrs. Welsh and company. And me. We'll talk more about film a little later on, and about 10 minutes time or so, Lewis will be in. Lewis Brough, for film industry expert, talking about the latest films, the DVD releases or whatever. Anyway, today, yeah, it's a bit rainy, so I went out and got the buzz. I always get the buzz. It's lovely. I mean, there's times of when you've got to cut down on petrol and diesel are so expensive now that if you can use a free buzz pass like I've got, it's well worth it. Well, the buzz is getting packed. That's the other side of it. That's the problem. People are using the buzzies more, so we need more buzzies, but we're not going to talk about that. The buzz, number 11X from Longton, due in at 10:47 at Longton. Supposed to go up Wood Street and then turn left along Ashwood. New driver, made a mistake, he didn't turn. I saw him, I was standing at the bus stop about 60 yards from the main road, and he drove straight past, so I thought I'll make my way along there, and he was parked up, and I could see him making a phone call standing outside the buzz. What he'd done very kindly is he's rang his company and say, look, I think I've missed the turning, and he couldn't turn around, so the company advised him to sort of carry on and then go up Anchor Road and turn left along Ethcote Street. So unfortunately, if you were waiting on the bus stops along Ashwood or up Longley Road, I think there's three bus stops, I was waiting at one this morning for the 10:47 by the time it gets there. I'm very sorry. First Buzz have given their apologies. They've given them to me because I called in and said, what's happening here? No complaint. These things happen. It's just a mistake. At least a new driver is trying his best. He will know about it for the future. But there you go. An official apology from First Buzz saying if you missed the 11X Buzz between Wood Street, Longton and Saxon Fields area, that was the reason. No real fault to blame. Just one of those things. It happens. Well, we're sixpence none the richer anyway.

Nice piece of music there. Sixpence None the Richer is the band with something called Kiss Me. We've got Kasabian, Great Pretender next, and then Lewis will be up with the film review. So stay tuned. Six Towns Radio, local radio for Stoke-on-Trent and Newcastle-under-Lyme.

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7: Bustling weekend coming up, and a bustling weekend was had at in London at over the weekend, and Lewis is here to tell us all about it. I'm looking forward to this, mate. There you go. Wonderful. Welcome indeed to Six Towns Radio again. How are you doing?
8: I'm very well, sir. Yes, good. I had a wonderful day on Saturday. I was down in London as my annual pilgrimage to the London Film Festival at the BFI and South Bank and all across London.
7: British
8: different
7: Film
8: venues.
7: Institute, BFI, yeah.
8: Yes, and we had a wonderful day. We got to go to the world premiere of Ray Gunn, the new film from Brad Bird. He's the man who directed The Incredibles, The Iron Giant, Ratatouille. He's a wonderful animator and filmmaker, and I was very, very happy to be there. I saw Scarlett Johansson, I saw him, Sam Rockwell was there as well.
7: Right.
8: I saw two Sam Rockwell films, more on that other one later.
7: Yeah.
8: But let's talk about Ray Gunn, let's start there.
7: Let's do it.
8: Why not?
7: Mixing with the stars, eh?
8: Absolutely.
7: As you will be this coming Saturday, but never mind about that.
8: We'll talk about that at the end.
7: We'll talk about that later, go on.
8: So Ray Gunn is this animated film from director Brad Bird, starring Sam Rockwell and Scarlett Johansson. All three were there talk about the film before it was shown, and it was the world premiere. It had never been seen in front of an audience before, which is marvellous.
7: It is.
8: And this is a film that is set in the fictional city of Metropia in an alternative 1939, in which aliens live alongside humans in a New York-like city.
7: Right.
8: Basically. And it's a gigantic, mile-high city.
7: Okay.
8: And it's about a private investigator, a PI, called Ray Gunn, Raymond Gunn.
7: Got you.
8: And he is drawn into a case involving a multimedia star named Venus Nova. Mm-hmm. She's the biggest star in the world. Or in particular, she's the most infamous star in the world because she's got a hot-headed temper.
7: Right.
8: But she's a singer, basically.
7: Yeah, got you.
8: And there's so much going on, but how did this idea from Brad Bird come about? Because it's one of those that he had this idea apparently for many, many years.
7: Yeah.
8: Dating back before he made The Iron Giant, which was a long time ago.
7: Right.
8: And when he first joined Pixar and he did The Incredibles, which was 2004... He originally pitched them Ray Gunn, but they chose The Incredibles instead. So it's been a long time coming.
7: Right.
8: And let's play the clip from Brad Bird, everybody.
9: Starting kind of idiotically with the misunderstanding a song. And it was the first time I heard Planet Claire from the B-52s, and it starts... So I thought that it was a new version of Henry Mancini's theme for Peter Gunn. And I was going, oh, this is cool. And then suddenly I heard, and I thought, no, but it isn't Peter Gunn. What is it? What is it? It's Ray Gunn. And then I went, that's cool. What's the... And so it kind of went from there. But, you know, it was inspired by music, and there's music plays a big role in the film.
8: Mm. Yeah. Not the best audio, I do apologise,
7: no,
8: folks, but
7: right.
8: I was sat in the back of a very large auditorium.
7: Yeah. But that was him talking.
8: But that was him talking about the film and how he came up with the idea. Basically, he misheard some song lyrics of someone's name, and he sort of invented this character in his head and ran with the story. I think that's great.
7: It is,
8: How these stories could just spring from nowhere.
7: Yeah.
8: Yeah. So, as I've said, so the character is, his name is Ray Gunn, he's a private eye. So think Sam Spade. The Maltese Falcon-esque.
7: Yes.
8: With a Buck Rogers kind of aesthetic.
7: In 1939 Aliens.
8: Yeah.
7: Yeah.
8: And
7: But set in the future, I think.
8: Yeah. Now, I'm a huge Brad Bird fan. He directed my favourite scene in the Mission Impossible films with Tom Cruise. Mm. I love, and there's a big influence in Tomorrowland, which is a Disney film. Not a lot of people give it any credit. I think it's absolutely wonderful. Me and my wife love it. We watch it frequently. excuse me. I'm a big fan of Brad Bird. The Incredibles is the best Pixar movie as well. This time, he's teamed up with Skydance, and this film will be released on Netflix in December.
7: Right.
8: So you're getting a way ahead of the time, first hearing of this. And the animation's wonderful. He does multifaceted characters really, really well. And that's one of the best things about this. The characters feel real and lived in. And when they feel real and lived in, you don't need to give them much background.
7: No.
8: Because you as you watch them, the decisions they make, the motivations they've got, they all add to the character. So you don't need to say, oh, this is my motivation because this happened to me when I was young.
7: Yeah.
8: You don't need that.
7: No.
8: Just let it happen. It's a love letter to the neo-noir, or in particular the noir, but it is a neo-noir setting.
7: Right,
8: I say, with things like Tomorrowland, with its influence, there's a scene with jetpacks, and, like I say, a sky-high city. But the jetpacks, they work in the same line as, like, an e-bike would work today. So you know how you pick up an e-bike in the street, and then you go on the app and pay for it? And as long as you pay for it, the thing will work.
7: Yeah, somebody's really gone to town with thinking of what's happening in the future based on today.
8: Yeah, so instead of an e-bike, it's an e-jetpack, which I think is great. You're completely right. They've just ran with those ideas. There's a zero-gravity dance floor scene, which I sort of couldn't help but think of the Thomas Crown Affair scene when they did in the original film, it was a game of chess. In the remake, it was a dance tango.
7: Okay.
8: So it kind of reminded me of that, but I'm not saying it was a direct reference, but zero gravity dance floor was quite a good scene. There's definitely influence in there from films like The Fifth Element, both visually and, again, aesthetically, the idea of a sky-high city, you know. And there's a very funny... A very specific joke about an actual ray gun. So obviously, Ray Gunn has a ray gun.
7: Yes.
8: You know, and there's a joke consistently made that it doesn't work, right. Which I think is great. But also, again, a reference to possibly one of the early Bond films where he first gets his Walter PPK.
7: Yeah, got you.
8: So that kind of thing. So it's a makeup of lots of different things. The bodyguard, I think, is a big plot point here. The Kevin Costner, Whitney Houston film. The idea that this private eye or this person has come to protect the biggest pop star in the world. Yeah. That whole thing. So there's lots going on. There's lots to enjoy, lots to like. The things that don't quite work, unfortunately, are in the first quarter, I would say that Ray Gunn doesn't feel like the lead character. He feels like a side character in his own story at times. Yeah. However, the plot then kind of moves on with him, and that it then picks up momentum. I think that as much as enjoyable as it is and as wonderful to look at it as it all is, the plot itself is a bit sprawling. It's a bit all over the place, but there's lots going on in the context of, oh, we really wanted to look at this, we really wanted to look at that and explore this. So there's lots going on.
7: Wow.
8: Which is too much for children.
7: Okay.
8: That's not to say children can't enjoy it, but they won't get the full enjoyment of
7: it. Yeah, I understand. What rating is it?
8: PG.
7: PG, parental
8: I believe,
7: right,
8: yes.
7: Okay. Yeah.
8: It might not have been rated yet, but as far as I know, it's rated a PG. Think that... I'm not saying... But the thing is, it's definitely not aimed at children. It's aimed at an adult audience.
7: Yeah.
8: But with his aesthetic that allow it, so it kind of allows kids in.
7: Children to watch it, yeah.
8: Yes. So, very good. I don't think it's better than... It's not The Incredibles, but the problem with every single Brad Bird film in the future is it's not The Incredibles, because The Incredibles is so incredible, it's hard to top it. It's not The Incredibles, but... It's still very
7: good. It's a good second best.
8: It's going to be... Yeah. No, I'm not saying it's his second best film either.
7: Oh, okay.
8: Yeah, but...
7: We won't go down the line anymore.
8: No, we won't go down that line.
7: I know what you mean.
8: Yeah. There's a fantastic joke in it made about pop-up ads.
7: Right.
8: You know, where on your computer screen.
7: Yeah,
8: they happen all the time. So that they use that quite topically. Oh. But the fact that he's had this idea for over 20 years, if that's an idea that he originally had...
7: Wow.
8: That's an idea that should have been done back then. Do you know what I mean? So it's slightly, the timing's a bit off for it. I think there's a few problems with it in terms of the plot, but character-wise, visual-wise, it's great.
7: But all well and good to him for carrying it through these years.
8: Yes.
7: To fruition now.
8: Yeah, finally got it.
7: The dream, yeah.
8: Yeah. So it's very good. It's going to be good. People are going to love it, I think.
7: Okay.
8: But it's not his best, but... It's hard to beat his best.
7: Yes. Okay.
8: So that's Ray Gunn for you. Another film I was very happy to have seen. I'll very quickly, very briefly mention this. We'll talk about this another time. There's a film that I did get to see called Wild Horse 9.
7: Right.
8: Which is the new film from Martin McDonagh starring John Malkovich and Sam Rockwell.
7: Okay.
8: John Malkovich will be in the Oscar conversation. I promise you.
7: Okay. You heard it, listeners.
8: Yes. We'll talk about that one another time. But... I saw Wild Horse 9. Be jealous, trust me. okay, so I did get to see another film called The Liberation.
7: Right.
8: And this is a... The director said that this was actually... When he pitched this to horror studios, they wanted it him to remake it as a slasher or rework it as a slasher film, and he said, no, I want to make it the way that it's written. But this is kind of still a thriller with a bit of mystery about it, but it's definitely a drama. Written and directed by Guy Nativ, along with Noah Berman Herzberg, who I was sat just down the row from when the film was screening. Yeah. And but it's very important, Guy Nativ, because this film is about his grandmother.
7: All right.
8: Let's hear a clip from Guy Nativ, shall we?
7: It's from, yeah.
10: This journey for me starts at the age of 8, when my family took me to some seminars and to see my grandmother in this kind of a group that nobody knew what it means, dancing in the dark, talking about stuff that I didn't understand back then. And slowly my grandmother became more and more intrigued with this group. Later on, when I became a teenager, she left our family. Our family was broken. My grandfather was just shuddered, and she left our family and completely joined this cult of this group of women, and they went to the U.S. to live there. And that's where I lost contact with my grandmother. I didn't know who she was in her untraditional journey. So the spiritual side of my grandmother, I started to investigate only 10 years ago when I had my two kids already, and I felt mature enough to do that. And I had the courage to go there, confront the cult leader, and meet with ex-cult members and really get the entire story of what happened to my grandmother.
8: Now, doesn't sound that sound interesting?
7: Yeah, it does. Yeah.
8: So it was fantastic to hear him say that and to know that it was his grandmother we were talking about. It's like, well, yeah, if anyone can tell this story, you can. And one of the things that I felt during this film was that it's a very strong female-led tale. Right. I was like, I find this quite fascinating that today it's directed by a man.
7: Mm.
8: As soon as he said that, I was like, oh, that's why. Now it makes sense. It's a family drama. It's not about a female dynamic, although it is, although it's got elements of that. Yeah. It's a family drama.
7: Right.
8: That's what this is. And the plot then is a lady called Rita, played brilliantly by the awesome Carrie Coon. Mm-hmm. Rita, she is a mother who escapes the weight and harrowing past, if you like, because she survived Occupy Poland.
7: Yes.
8: Moved to America, and she finds solace in a all-women's cult, if mm-hmm. you like, or all-women's group, and she up and leaves them. She leaves her husband, leaves her girls, and goes to live in this commune with these women. Yeah. And her daughters then come to visit, because she sent them a card, and she's forced to choose between the life she left behind. But Bella Ramsey, Tracy Letts plays her husband, Bella Ramsey plays her daughter, and Odessa Young plays her other daughter.
7: Yeah.
8: And there's a lot going on under the surface. Sometimes you don't get the answer you really want to know the full answer to, but the actors and the director gives you just enough to go, oh, yeah, I can see why she would want to give up this life. You know, I can understand why she would want to move away from this job that she has to get up every morning to go to, and she doesn't enjoy it, but it earns her money. Mm. Why have I got to do this? I'm unhappy in this job. Carrie Coon had some very interesting things to say about that. Let's listen.
11: I think what I felt actually was not pressure from Guy. It was pressure from Rita. It was honoring Rita, because I didn't know if I didn't see myself in the film immediately, and I usually do when I read something, but then I watched her testimony, and I became absolutely intrigued by this decision that she made. I mean, I have children, I have a husband, and yet I can relate to the idea of ceding all of that control to someone else. I don't want to make all these decisions, actually, it's a lot. And also the idea that these social structures we're all living according to are entirely made up. It's entirely a tacit agreement. We wake up every day and we keep doing it. And actually we don't have to, but we do. And one day she woke up and she left. And I find that so brazen. I find that so moving. And I really wanted to honor and respect the decision she made, because who am I to say what she needed to process that unspeakable trauma that she suffered? She gets to decide that. And that's real autonomy. And
8: that is... Yeah, we didn't cut anything out there, sorry. That's my bad editing, sorry about that.
7: That's all right.
8: So in terms of a character and motivations of a character, Carrie Coon talked very, very kindly about her thinking and her approach to that. And she is wonderful. She's absolutely phenomenal, as are all the cast, but she in particular is an amazing performance. I really hope that the Oscars consider her. But I was thinking prominently throughout this film whether or not it's a story of addiction, because one of the things that they say to her, this group say to her, led by Lily James, who plays Vicky King, and she's brilliant as well, But one of the things I was thinking about was whether or not this is about addiction, and because she's stuck in this life, stuck in this job, but she's also on antidepressants, or at least she's on some sort of medication.
7: Yes.
8: And she says, you don't need them. Give them to me. I'm taking them away from you. She's a smoker. I says, oh, I need a cigarette. No, you don't. I'm taking them away from you.
7: Yeah, they're gone. They're gone. Serious issues, but they need to be tackled, yeah.
8: Yes. And so she's an extremist in one way, in that, no, you don't need any of this stuff that doctors prescribe to you. And she says, yes, I do. I've taken them for a long time. That's why you think you need them, because doctors have given them to you. There's something in that. There is.
7: Yeah.
8: Where, on the other hand, there's a reason the doctors have prescribed them to her. You know,
7: of course, yeah.
8: So there's two sides of that. And the middle ground is where the struggle is, really, because she chooses to completely upend her life.
7: Mm.
8: And when the daughters come looking, that's when the drama in this film happens. Mm. And that's when the story really lifts off. Told non-linearly, but told very honestly. It's not, as the director said, it's not the actual story. It's the fictional account of the true events, the idea that this woman up and left her family.
7: Yeah.
8: And he wanted to explore that as best as he could. And he's done a very good job. This is a terrific film, ladies and gentlemen. It's called The Liberation, and I really hope you all get to see it when it gets a wide release. I don't know when that is, but I was so lucky that I just happened to get a ticket for this, and I got to be in the room with the director, with Lily James, with Carrie Coon, who talks so eloquently about that character. I had a great time watching this one. It's not an easy watch.
7: No.
8: But it's an important...
7: It's
8: and
7: important.
8: And engaging and gripping, white knuckles on edge of your seat.
7: Yes.
8: Watch.
7: How did Yulita...
8: She agrees. She was in tears.
7: Yeah, because Yulita Fuchs is Polish herself. So,
8: yes.
7: Yeah, there will be a hit there somewhere.
8: Yes, absolutely.
7: Dead
8: right. Dead right. Yeah, I wasn't going to mention it, but yes. But very correct.
7: Yeah, and it needs to be told. It's important.
8: It is.
7: We keep this. But thank you so much for what a wonderful weekend you've had. And you're going to have another one this recovery weekend. We might as well say it. We've got a film premiere, red carpet film premiere, another one this weekend locally.
8: Yes.
7: A film which I'm in, make a great appearance. You're going to be laughing at me, I tell you now.
8: Excellent.
7: So I look forward to that.
8: Yeah, no, I'll be there with my notebook.
7: With your notebook. This is the worrying thing.
8: Yes.
7: Never mind.
8: I like to think I'm honest but fair.
7: Yeah, I'm sure you will be, but thank you very much indeed. Lewis, we'll see you I'll see you Saturday, and we'll be back here next week.
8: I will be.
7: Brilliant indeed. Thank you very much, Lewis. Wonderful. It's nice to talk about film. Love it. Please go to the cinema. Keep the film industry alive.
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Brilliant, the Urban Cooker Collective feels like heaven there. We've got Sabrina Carpenter coming up as well. And we've got good stuff coming up on Six Towns Radio. Dave Tunstall with you on a Monday. It's a dull Monday, but we're doing all right indeed for time. We've got Simon Street from Staffordshire Police coming up in about half an hour to talk about the latest scams. It's important that we keep up to date with those latest scams. So it's a full pack programme today. If you want to get in touch with me, text 6TR, that's a number 6, capital T, capital R, followed by a message to 88440. 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
4: Certainly, yeah. So, yeah, please join me right through till 3 o'clock today. Current time is 13:48 and a half. There you go. Very important. But I'll finish speaking. It'll be 13:49, 11 minutes to the hour of 2. And then we've got another hour of good music indeed on this radio station. As I say, Simon Street's in. It's very important that we tackle these scams. I had one, I'll tell him a little later. I had one on the phone the other day. I know how to get rid of them and make them go dancing away.

Classic ABBA there, Dancing Queen. Here on Six Towns Radio. Did anybody see the Aurora Borealis over the weekend? I didn't. I was looking out for it on Saturday. It was too cloudy, unfortunately, where I live. You get a lot of ambient lighting, so I didn't see it. Many pictures online, but Sunday was better, and I was out until about 8 o'clock at night, and I kept looking towards the north, but again, ambient lighting does get in the way in a city area. There are some nice pictures online, though, way, north of Scotland. I mean, tremendous. You could see lots of colours. The northern lights were very prominent. And even now, considering we've had almost 2 years of the Northern Lights being able to be displayed in this country because of extra activity in the sun, I've still not seen them. But if you have, nice indeed. You don't have to go all the way up to the North Pole. Obviously, they're more prevalent, and you can see them more brighter and powerful the further north you go into the cold areas. But, you know, in this area, it would be nice. So maybe we could arrange a power cut one day. The next time without the sun has a big influence of solar storms on it, maybe we could do something like that. But going outside into the night in the countryside must be amazing to see more stars and the nice wonderful colours. If you did see it, give us a call here at Six Towns Radio, text me or email me and let me know between now and 3 o'clock, did you see the Aurora Borealis around North Staffordshire this last weekend?

0: across Stoke-on-Trent and Newcastle-under-Lyme, on DAB, online and on mobile. 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
1: Prime Minister Andy Burnham says the UK would back an energy ceasefire between Russia and Ukraine after Donald Trump claimed one had been agreed. Frankie Hersine has more.
2: The US president earlier posted on social media that the two countries had agreed to immediately hold attacks on each other's energy infrastructure. Moscow has not yet commented. Meanwhile, Ukrainian President Volodymyr Zelensky says he was unaware of the development, but that it was good news. Burnham says the UK strongly supports President Trump's call today for a sustained energy ceasefire to start.
1: Next, Nigel Farage says a Reform UK government would threaten foreign assets in the UK if other countries refused to accept deportees. He made the comments as he pledged to suspend the asylum system for 5 years. He says the suspension would give time to sort out the mess. And an aerospace company has announced a £57 million investment in aircraft maintenance facilities next to Prestwick Airport. They say it will create 150 new jobs. That's the latest from Radio News Hub. I'm Tanita Sims.
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6: Yeah, it's still damp outside, still cloudy, but it's fairly mild, I must admit. Although I did get wet with a little bit on the bus. Not much. It was sort of dry enough on the bus and warm enough on the bus. And now in the studio to dry me off pretty quickly. To top temperature today of about 16 to 18 degrees, which is in the mid to high 60s. And it's only dropping to about 14 degrees tonight. So it's going to be near enough the same tonight as it is in the day and over the week. The sun looks as though it's coming out tomorrow. So stay with me here at Six Towns Radio and we'll have a sunny day tomorrow. I could go-

Gracie Adams, that's so true. What's true indeed is the fact that this is Six Towns Radio, local radio for Stoke-on-Trent and Newcastle-under-Lyme. If you want to get in touch with me, I'll tell you again, 6TR, followed by your message to 88440. Make that a text, and you will be charged at your standard network rate, whether it's your birthday today or if you're retiring like Gary did. If Gary's still listening, a friend of Simon's, give us a call. It'd be nice to play a record for you. If anything you want, if we got in the studio, we certainly will do, such as this one.

Ultravox Vienna, indeed, here on Six Down Radio. I had a postcard from Professor Panda this week. Indeed, thank you very much indeed to the professor and to his personal assistants, Heather and Marty. And I'll read it out for you. Professor Panda visited Derby. It's a cathedral city on the River Derwent. All Saints Church was classed as the cathedral in 1927 and officially awarded city status for Derby, that is, in 1427. Wow, okay. Queen Elizabeth II, our late Queen, presented a charter scroll on the council house steps to the mayor on the 28th of July. I'm not quite sure what that says. Something 77, 1977, of course it would be. Derby has got a ram emblem. I've seen it. So the Derby ram can be found around the city, and it was the original home of Rolls-Royce. Yeah, been there. Had the first public part and produced the first china for the Titanic, did they? Okay, not in Stoke, at Derby. All the best, Professor Panda. Thank you so much for sending these. Professor Panda gets around the country and sends me cards to read out on the radio. So thank you very much indeed, and all the best. And I'll probably be seeing Professor Panda at this coming Saturday at our event. He will be coming with these personal PAs, his personal assistants. I look forward to that indeed. All right, where are we? let me press this button here. I think, where are we at the moment? Let's try that one. I get a bit confused at times, you know. I know I'm growing older. We got time for this. Paul Young, Every Time You Go Away. And more music coming up on the show today.

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1: It's that time again when I'm going to introduce Simon Street from Staffordshire Police. But before we do that, just once more, I've got to say thank you indeed to Professor Panda. We will see you at the world premiere of the red carpet of the film, or something like that, this coming Saturday. It's going to be absolutely fantastic. And Professor, if you're listening, please have your photograph taken with me. It will be ideal. Coming up after Simon, there'll be... I've got some information as well about what the Salvation Army shop in Longton are going to do for those of you who lost loved ones recently. And that's interesting. They're going to put some displays in the window, so stay tuned with me. In the meantime, as promised... Yes, it's that time again. We play this and these colleagues absolutely love it. Yeah, it is. Captain Pugwash, King of the Pirates. Pirates are scammers. As we know, well indeed. Simon, welcome.
9: Good afternoon. How are you?
1: I'm all right. Yeah, just watching that everything's right on the screen. It's slightly different to the change of how things are going out today, but yeah, got to keep an eye on it. But doing all right, mate. How are you?
9: Yeah, good. Thank you.
1: Good.
9: But I'm gonna introduce that horrible word today that begins with a C.
1: Oh no, 2 months to go.
9: With 2 months to go, I am going to mention it. Christmas.
1: Yes, it's on its way.
9: It is, and on a really grey, drizzly Monday, what do we want to do rather than go outside?
1: Yes.
9: Look for bargains online, don't we?
1: We do. Well, not for me, but yes. A lot of people do. It's a thing nowadays.
9: It is, and I'm going to mention Black Friday.
1: Yeah, it's all coming up, isn't it? So people need to be aware of it now.
9: Absolutely. Black Friday is I think, the 27th of November this year. Mm. So we've got plenty of time.
1: Yep.
9: However, we are already seeing in law enforcement people who are claiming to have won a Black Friday voucher.
1: Already?
9: Online.
1: Yeah. Okay.
9: And then they're then asked to put in their financial details to claim the Black Friday voucher. Dear. Which, of course, once they've put their financial details in, it's just a way for the scammers to get the money.
1: Yeah. Once again, we have to keep stressing, do not give any financial details out online.
9: Not at all. So Black Friday itself is subject to something called price cycling. So your big retailers, every so often throughout the year, have sales.
1: Yes, they do. Yeah.
9: And very little of what is for sale throughout the Black Friday period, which is normally extended over the entire weekend now.
1: Yeah.
9: 83% of those promotions last year were available either cheaper or at the same price outside of the Black Friday period.
1: Right, yes.
9: 83%.
1: I often ask the question, is it worth it for Black Friday? You can get, like you say, you can get these items cheaper before and after.
9: You really can.
1: There's the proof.
9: And the idea around Black Friday is everybody is glued to the handsets, glued to the computers, thinking they're going to get a bargain.
1: Yeah.
9: When in reality, if they shopped around, they would find that those goods that they're looking at buying are no cheaper.
1: Yeah.
9: Some are genuine bargains, but if 83% of them were available at other times, then we've still got a very, very, very small amount of genuine bargains.
1: I mean, I suppose that the retailers originally started it to try and boost business at that time of the year, but, you know, it's debatable whether it's gone a little bit too far now and people, I don't know, whatever.
9: Well, people jump on it, don't they?
1: Yeah.
9: They jump on the opportunity. If you remember a few weeks ago when I came in, I said, whenever there's a crisis, that creates opportunity for the scammers. Yeah. Whenever there's something going on, so we talk about Black Friday, the scammers will jump on the back of it. And 11 million quid was lost just last year. 11 million quid just by people clicking on dodgy links and fake websites that were promoting Black Friday deals.
1: That's, do these fake websites by any chance replicate or try to replicate a genuine?
9: They replicate the genuine website. The criminals are now using AI and deep fakes to create really, really good websites that look like the genuine ones. Mm. In law enforcement, we are already starting to take, well, we never stopped taking those websites down, but we're seeing them increasing.
1: Yeah.
9: We're trying to take them down. As soon as we take them down, the criminals create another one.
1: Yeah, but even more important that you ask, and people do report these fake websites. If you spot one, please report it. We've told you about Action Fraud.
9: Absolutely.
1: And we'll give you the number again before you leave, Simon, the details on that.
9: Yeah.
1: It's important that people are aware of these things. But coming up to Christmas, there's going to be a lot about.
9: There absolutely is. Last year, 43% of those losses were people clicking on those fake websites looking for bargains in clothing and high-end technology.
1: Yeah.
9: Those are the key things. With each victim losing about 700 quid.
1: Yeah.
9: Now, I don't know about you.
1: It's a long way.
9: I haven't got a spare 700 quid to lose.
1: No.
9: You know, that'll fuel my car up for 2 days.
1: Yeah, I like that. So, but yeah, I see what you mean. But you know, like I say, again, I keep saying it, Simon, it's as I see it from my age group, it's the idea of people are trusting online activity far too much. I mean, I want something, I go into a shop, I handle it, I pick it up. If it's clothes, I try it on. You've got that guarantee that you can take it back.
9: Indeed. And you will find with these fake websites as well, if ever there's a deal to be had and there is a timer that's ticking away on the website saying, hurry, this deal ends in so many minutes or so many hours.
1: Yeah.
9: The chances are they're rushing you on purpose, and we say, stop what you're doing.
1: Yeah.
9: Challenge your thought process and protect yourself.
1: Look at one of those major, furniture retailers over the years. Sale ends on Sunday. Another one starts Monday.
9: Another one starts on Monday. Yeah, absolutely, yeah. There's a particular place that you can send your photographs off to and get them converted into books and pictures. And there's always a 50% sale off. Yeah. Always a 50% on that particular website.
1: So they've upped the price for in the first instance.
9: In order to drop it back down again. Yeah, definitely. And other things to look out for. Other things to look out for on these, what we call deepfake websites, unrealistic discounts.
1: Of course.
9: If someone is offering me a 15% discount, I'm interested. Yeah. If somebody says 90% discount, as long as you buy it today, I'm not interested whatsoever, because that's clearly something that's there to drag me in and try and get money out of me.
1: Two major clues there. Very high discount, and you need to do it quick.
9: Yeah, definitely. And if it is that you're looking for a particular item or a particular garment or a particular piece of tech, and you see somebody offering it or a link on social media, come away from your social media completely and go on that provider's website.
1: Yes, the genuine one.
9: The genuine
1: always
9: one.
1: Always with the HTTPS secured.
9: That's it. And look for the little padlock at the top of the browser. That way you can be sure that it isn't a fake, because lots of these fakes come at us at a speed through social media links.
1: It's a bit worrying because, as you say, clothes and all, anything that you buy for Christmas and kiddies' toys, I guess, are going to be included in things like that, you know.
9: And as per normal, it's stuff we need. It's stuff the scammers know we want. What are we likely to be buying at Christmas time? Technology. Mm. Toys for kids, clothes, and vouchers. We want to buy vouchers, don't we?
1: Yeah.
9: So we see adverts on social media for particular brands of voucher for particular websites, and you can get a 50 quid voucher for 40 quid by clicking on this link. One-time deal, and then there'll be some sort of story wrapped up in it as to how they're managing to sell them.
1: Yeah.
9: If it looks like a duck and it quacks like a duck, the chances are it's not a goose, is it?
1: No, exactly.
9: It's going to be a scam. Nobody gives anything away for nothing.
1: No, please be aware, folks, then. You know, a lot of these, as you quite rightly say, they mentioned on social media, and, you know, it's putting into question the whole aspect of social media trustability nowadays. You know, reliability. You just can't do it. And a lot of these, if you get a call, it's like cold calling. We've just been discussing cold calls around houses, which we will at some point in the future we'll schedule that in to actually talk about cold calling.
9: Yeah, sure.
1: But it's the same thing in a way. If a scammer will cold call you on the internet or something, a company that you have heard Bob before and try this on. So please be aware, don't give your financial details out, particularly to somebody you've never heard before. And to these, if they're asking for a high discount and you got to do it today, those are the clues straight
9: away. The red flag straight away. And generally, stop being so trusting.
1: Mm.
9: We trust people, especially people in authority. So when we get the phone call from somebody claiming to be the police, claiming to be the bank, claiming to be the fraud department, we automatically assume, one, it's real, and two, we want to help, because that's the way we're wired up.
1: Yep.
9: And what we need to be is far more suspicious. If somebody rings you saying they are the bank or saying they are the police, remember what I said before, folks, the phone goes down, you ring 159 and speak to your real bank's fraud department.
1: 159. The banks don't, and the police don't normally call you.
9: We will never ring anybody and ask them about their account details or to move their money into a different account, because their bank, building society,
1: right,
9: or whatever,
1: right,
9: is under some sort of threat. We
1: yeah.
9: will never, ever do it at all. Period.
1: There's a bit of a point on that. As you quite rightly say, this message must be got across. They don't do it. It's a bit worrying nowadays as bank branches are closing. You know, it's getting, as you know, we've discussed about the fact that even I've had to go on, down online. It's getting a bit worrying for people who could be vulnerable to things like that. So I have to say, the banks really aren't helping.
9: I can't go hurtling down the route as to whether the banks are helping or not.
1: But in my estimation, it doesn't seem as though they are.
9: It's very difficult. Mm. It's very difficult when we are causing people to rely on
1: yes.
9: phone call and technology, especially people who are not particularly versatile with.
1: I think I'll clarify that a bit. It is not they're not helping by closing the branches, but once if any problems do arise, yes, they are helpful in
9: yes.
1: that as well. Let's just get that clarification.
9: Yeah, yeah.
1: But this is how it goes.
9: Your bank, your building society, the police will help you no end if you have been victim to some sort of scam. We've created the 159
1: yes.
9: call centre, so if anybody rings you from either the police
1: yeah.
9: or your bank, the phone goes down, you ring that number, and we will put you through to your real bank's fraud department.
1: Yeah.
9: But the general consensus is, and people must understand, we will never, ever, ever ring you. Ever.
1: No.
9: So
1: that's
9: if anybody rings you, claiming to be either of us or the bank, just put the phone down.
1: Yeah.
9: Don't even engage them in conversation. Put the phone down.
1: I have got the details of the out-of-contact report fraud service, so do you want me to read them out?
9: Let's read that out. Yeah, yeah.
1: Yeah, I've got it. By phone, you can call 0300 123 2040.
9: That's
1: 0300 123 2040, Monday to Friday, 8 a.m. to 8 p.m. Okay, and there are other details if you look online for businesses, charities and organisations for live cyber attacks. No use me giving that information out. And that's run by the former Action Platform, run by the City of London Police. So we've got to make people aware of this.
9: And we have to know about it. In law enforcement, we have to know about it, and we have to know about the volume of it.
1: Yes.
9: If we've got somebody knocking on doors around old folks' bungalows, for example, we need people to ring it in
1: yes.
9: and to tell us. Even though all they've done is knocked on the door and looked in through the window, we need to know about it
1: yes.
9: so we can see the volume of the problem.
1: Will that be increasing now, this time of the year? Does that increase?
9: It's highly likely. They'll knock on the door to see if anybody's at home.
1: Mm-hmm.
9: Yes, but that happens generally a lot
1: yeah.
9: of the time. But we need to know about
1: yes.
9: it in law enforcement.
1: Yeah, please,
9: just the same as all these scam messages, these scam texts.
1: Yeah.
9: Please forward them to us. Let us know the volume and the scale of the problem.
1: Yeah. And on that respect, as I say, if a couple of weeks' time or whatever, the next time, we can schedule a talk in due course about actual knocks on doors.
9: Do that, of course
1: we
9: can.
1: We can talk about that because I've experienced it myself last week.
9: Okay.
1: And, you know, sorted it out. But it's coming up. Christmas is coming up, we've got to say it. And these scams are even more trying to go round even more.
9: Be aware, folks, with the dreaded Christmas around the corner. There will be more stuff on social media, more links for you to click on, more wonderful deals with 95%
1: yeah.
9: discount if you click within the next 10 seconds.
1: Yep.
9: Please, please, please stop, take a step away from it and think about it.
1: And my advice, as always, support your local shops, your local high streets. They are there to, they're paying rent to rent buildings out where the shops. Go down and do it yourself and have the experience of meeting people and social activity. It's great.
9: Talking to people.
1: Yeah, talking to real human beings.
9: It's the future.
1: Thank you very much. Before we play a record, I'll get back to you in a second. Of course, where do we put scams? We put them in the toilet. We flush the chain. Thank you very much, Simon. Brilliant.
9: Thank you for having me.
1: That's all right, mate. And we're going to play a record. So I'll let you introduce it. This is ideal for what we're talking about.
9: So what we're talking about, folks, is getting something for nothing, which you're never going to get. So here's Dire Straits with Money for Nothing.

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Yes, I'm back on breakfast, my friends. 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

5 seconds of summer. We've had a lot more. We had a good summer this year, haven't we? Really good. Let's hope that the winter isn't too bad. It's coming up. But again, please be aware of those scams. Frankie Valli and the Four Seasons.

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3: With about 12 minutes to go before George Jack comes in for 2 hours of good country music, I'm with you for then. I'll be getting the buzz out later. Hopefully it's not ready when I go. Listen, there's still time if you want, if you are a senior citizen like me. I haven't got time to go down. By the time I get there, it'll be late. Listen up, this. 10 a.m. till 4 p.m. today at the pop-up shop in Longton Bennett Precinct. That's just below, I think, Iceland, just above Iceland, between Iceland and Boots. I think it's on that stretch. The folks from Cady's Barbers and Tyler from Longton Market. Okay, Cady's Barbers and Tyler from Longton Market. I assume Tyler is doing the ladies there. Are doing free haircuts for senior citizens who might be struggling a little bit, and for people who are unfortunately sleeping on the streets at the moment. If you can pass that message on, you've got about an hour and 10 minutes to get down if you're in the round at the Longton area. I wish I could. I'm a senior citizen myself, but I can't afford my own haircut. I've got to go on Wednesday anyway for a small trim, but there you go for the film due on Sunday. Well, you've still got time, as I say, just over an hour to get down. And thank you very much indeed to KDE's Barbers and Tyler from Longton Market. Longton Market isn't open today. It is closed, but they're doing these haircuts in the pop-up shop in Longton. And the Salvation Army shop in Longton have passed me a message as well. They're going to do pictures of loved ones. Of past loved ones, people who've passed away, so it's people like my mum and my dad. If you've got photographs, they're doing it for the Christmas period. If you've got photographs of anybody that you would like to remember, and for the people of Longton to remember in a display at the Salvation Army shop, you've got until the 2nd of November to call in with a little photograph. Doesn't have to be a huge one, just a normal photograph, 6 by 4 inches, I think they are. And they will put them up for you with the names of the people who've passed away. It's a nice way of remembering it, you know, when people can look at this and think, yeah, what a wonderful thing. That's a Salvation Army shop in Longton. If I've got any more information on that one, I will pass it to you before that date anyway. So there you go. Things happening in the local area. It's all about community spirit.

think we get the message, mate. Good track indeed. Being a bit back in time. Robert Palmer, yeah. Oh, rock and roll, eh? Mike Oldfield coming up next, and then Kelly Marie, and then that's it. I'm off. After that, on the bus, we'll see how we go. Don't forget, Georgette's coming up 3 till 5. Lee Ralphie at 5 till 7. Lee Brooks will follow him 7 till 9. And Simon Edwards with the Loose Cannon alternative music programme for you. I'll say goodbye and I'll see you tomorrow. Normal time, 1 till 3. Mike Oldfield and Kelly Marie coming up.

0: across Stoke-on-Trent and Newcastle-under-Lyme, on DAB, online and on mobile. 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
1: The Prime Minister, Andy Burnham, says the UK would back an energy ceasefire between Russia and Ukraine. That's after Donald Trump claimed one had been agreed. The US president earlier posted on social media that the two countries had agreed to immediately halt attacks on each other's energy infrastructure. Next, women's rights are going backwards. That's what 70% of young women are worried about, according to Young Women's Trust, although only 43% of young men share the same concern. Catherine Sachs-Jones is the Trust's CEO.
2: When we look at those attitudes of young men, they are shifting, and we are seeing an increasing number of young men, for example, our research found, agreeing with the statement, society would be better off if we went back to more traditional gender roles. And that's really a regressive attitude.
1: And HMV has revealed plans to close its flagship Oxford Street store just 3 years after reopening the site. They've blamed a doubling in rent demands. That's the latest from Radio Newser. I'm Tanita Sims.
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0: Good afternoon, it's me, G, here on Six Sounds Radio, looking after you all the way until 5 o'clock with the latest and greatest in country music. It is 3:05 now. We've just said goodbye to Mr. Dave Tunstall, and you'll see him same time tomorrow here on Six Sounds Radio, 1 till 3 o'clock. Tune in to get your fix of him for the week. I have got lots of new music for you today, including Lainey Wilson's new song that only came out on Friday, which is very exciting, and I'm so happy to have my hands on that already. It's called Kinda Love It, and I kinda love it too. So stay tuned for that. I've got Warren Ziders and Bella May's new one, which I cannot stop playing, and a ton of other fun stuff for you as well. But this one, I can't turn it off. It's Elizabeth Nichols with Does Your Girlfriend Know We Kissed.
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Then tune in to Nikki T when she rewinds the weekend every Sunday between 4 and 6. She'll be playing music like this

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0: This is Six Towns Radio.

Ashley Cook there with Dance Around It. It's me, G, here on Six Towns Radio. It is 23 minutes past three, and we are here locked in until 5 o'clock with the latest and greatest in country music. And big news for you all. I'm 2 years old. Can you believe that? 2 years old. The Country with G show on Six Towns Radio has been going for 2 whole years. Isn't that crazy? I know, we've done 2 years of country music, of interviews, of silly stories from me. 2 years. Thank you for those of you that have stayed with me. Yeah, no more words on that. Moving on. What happened in country music last week? So, country music news brought to you by holla.country. Ella Langley cancelled her Tulsa show due to a security threat. That was made to the arena. I'm sure you can fill in the gaps there, but that's the Tulsa show was cancelled, and then she addressed it in her show on Saturday. I can't remember where that was, actually. Texas, Lubbock, Texas, on Saturday. She addressed it to her fans on Saturday and said that she would make the same decision, over and over again, because that was the right thing to do at the time. What else happened? Stella Lefty and Bailey Zimmerman debuted unreleased song My Kind of Love, which is cool. Stella Lefty getting a lot of online hate, and I don't like it. I don't agree with it. I think it's very, very wrong. In a world where you can be anything, be kind. I bet they're the same people that espouse that as well. Megan Maroney was reportedly rejected from the Grammy's Best New Artist submission, which seems unfair. We can't make heads or tails of whether it's because she doesn't meet the criteria, because they've changed the criteria again, or whether she was just rejected. It's very unclear, so we cannot draw conclusions from that. And then Gavin Adcock and Charlie Crockett have squashed their beef, sharing their drinks on social media, and everyone is very happy about that, because that was some big beef. Will Gavin Adcock and Zach Bryan squash theirs? I don't think so. Here's Emily Ann Roberts.

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Why not join the Six Towns Radio family and get your voice heard across Stoke-on-Trent and Newcastle-under-Lyme? 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

Oh, that song never gets old for me. Cody Loden with Buckle Up. I've got Jordan Davis coming up next, but not before we talk about other things that happened in country music this week. This week? That's because I can see the next piece of news. It's Braxton Keith, and I mixed up Keith and Week and came up with Weath. Anyway, Braxton Keith and Olivia Taylor got married, which is, you know, congrats to them. They look like they're in a kind of cabaret performance. They look really cool. GTA, Grand Theft Auto. Am I okay today? Grand Theft Auto shared preview of Backcountry Radio, hosted by Morgan Wallen, Lana Del Rey, and Jeremy Dufresne, which is it's not going well. We've turned two and it's all gone to pot. Lana Del Rey's husband. There you go. That's that one. Lainey Wilson and Brandon Lake won GMA Award for The Jesus I Know Now and performed it together. Brandon Lake has a really cool voice. Randy Rogers' band announced new collab album arriving January 22nd, set to feature Parker McCollum, Miranda Lambert, Cody Jinks, and many more. It's called Songbook. That is a lineup and a half, isn't it? What else? Ella Langley became the first artist to receive 5 ARIA certifications for 2026 singles. She just keeps on smashing it, doesn't she? Coe Wetzel and Parker McCollum announced the return of their Naughty or Nice tour. A duo that I didn't know were friends, but apparently they are, Coe Wetzel and Parker McCollum. I keep going back to Parker McCollum's album from last year. It's actually really good and I really enjoy it. So you should go and check it out. He has a great album and it's called Parker McCollum. Ashley McBride also on tour in America, and our very own Laura House from Holler. She's a photographer. She's freelance, but you know, she does it for Holler. She's on tour with her doing her photography, which is really, really cool. And she covered a Johnny Cash song, which if anyone's going to do justice to that, it truly is Ashley McBride. Right, Jordan Davis, Mess. Here we go.

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Why not join the Six Towns Radio family and get your voice heard across Stoke-on-Trent and Newcastle-under-Lyme? 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

0: daddy.
1: Oh, sorry, that's me. I'm sorry, I'm just receiving breaking news. This is not a hoax. I don't think it is. Riley Green has released a song with Peyton Manning called Alabama vs. Tennessee. I don't understand. Is it like... Oh, God, he is singing. I don't know. Sorry, this is coming out to you as I'm receiving this information. It's out. It's live. I don't understand. It's obviously some kind of sports... Sports reference, Alabama versus Tennessee. Peyton Manning, who is not a singer, he's an athlete, or was ex-athlete, ex-pro footballer. Pass. And Riley Green, not sure. Although it does say AI content in it. So that's interesting, isn't it? Ideas on a postcard. Anyway, shall we play some more music? This is Josh Weathers with When You Honky Tonk, and it is a bop.

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hope when he grows up, he passes down that word like granddad did for me. I don't care if he's out in California, goes up north, or stays put here in Tennessee. This land I'm standing on now is gonna be his one day, without the shadow of a doubt. He'll probably be fishing this pond with his old boy. And think about this right now.

Imagine having a girlfriend that's taken the only key that we've currently got to the house with her to the radio and is unable to come and let you in the house. Wouldn't that be really annoying? Wouldn't that be just the most annoying thing ever? Gosh, imagine if that was you. Thank you, lucky stars. You're not my boyfriend. Whoops. It's me, G, here on Six Towns Radio. It is almost five to four, and I'm bringing you the latest and greatest in country music. That was Ernest with Blessed. It is not the latest, but it is the greatest. His album, Blue, Deep Blue. Deep Blue, I think it's called. One of my favourites. Me and Maxim were having a conversation, kind of conversation, semi-conversation today about albums of the year and if we've listened enough to enough of them and what that might be. And I think Ernest's has got to be in there for me, 100%.

and that I listened to that on repeat for it forever. I'm probably going to go and listen to it again in the car on the way home. You know, you have some albums that you just go back to all the time. Dylan Marlowe, Mid-20s Crisis. If you haven't listened to that album, go and check that one out. That has everything from ballads to fun songs to a bit of heavier countryside to it. You want to turn it up. That's a road trip album for me. That one goes on if I'm in the car for a long time and I need to just zone out for a bit and not focus on clock watching. That album comes on and before you know it, 45 minutes has passed, maybe an hour. I don't know how long the album is. And I've enjoyed every single second of it. So Dylan Marlowe, but that's not from this year. That's from a few years ago, I think. Now 2024, I think that album came out. Maybe 25. I think 24 though. Not important. Okay, coming up then, we're seeing out the hour with a bit of James Johnston, Chase Beckham. And then the next hour, guys, I've got Lauren Watkins, Lily Grace, Maddie Font, Lainey Wilson, Warren Zeiders. It's going to be a good one. Keep it Six Towns.

0: across Stoke-on-Trent and Newcastle-under-Lyme, on DAB, online and on mobile. 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
1: Prime Minister Andy Burnham says the UK would back an energy ceasefire between Russia and Ukraine. Frankie Hairsine has more.
2: The comments come after Donald Trump claimed a ceasefire had been agreed. The US president earlier posted on social media that the two countries had agreed to immediately halt attacks on each other's energy infrastructure. Ukrainian President Volodymyr Zelensky says he was unaware of the development, but that it was good news. Meanwhile, Moscow has not yet commented. Burnham says the UK strongly supports President Trump's call today.
1: Another missile hit a Riyadh airport a day after another strike on the terminal the day before killed 13 people. Yemen's Houthi rebels are claiming responsibility for the attacks. It's the deadliest in the nation since the Iran war broke out, with US President Donald Trump reportedly considering whether to take the fight to the Houthis too. And Russell Brand's been in court for the beginning of his trial over allegations of rape and sexual assault. The 51-year-old who denies the charges is accused of various assaults against six women spanning 10 years. The trial could last up to 10 weeks. That's the latest from Radio News Hub. I'm Georgia Lee.
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Good afternoon. If you're just tuning in, you're listening to Six Times Radio. It is me, G, here looking after you all the way until 5 o'clock, bringing you the latest and greatest in country music. And I have got some of the very latest of the music. Guys, I don't know what's going on with my voice today. Do you know what I think it is? I had two flat whites today instead of one, and I don't think I can handle it, to be honest with you. I don't think it's gone well. It's worse than when I have a Tenzing on the show, isn't it? Anyway, let's start strong. Let's start with Brand New from Lainey Wilson. Why is that? No, okay, we're not. We're going to start with Brand New from Lauren Watkins because we like Lauren Watkins here, don't we? Yes, we do. Big Loud Records songs and daughter singer Lauren Watkins releases her third album, If I'm Being Honest, available everywhere. Across 12 unguarded tracks, the Nashville native captures an eye-opening chapter of her life, pairing her signature lyrical imagery with a plain-spoken look at love, life, and the everyday truths most people won't say out loud. Produced by Will Bundy, with co-production on select tracks from Joey Moy, If I'm Being Honest leans further into the honesty that has long defined Watkins' songwriting. Joey Moy is across a lot of country music, so this is gonna be good. If I'm being honest, no pun intended, this is the most me I've ever felt making a record, says Watkins. While much of the album comes from my own story, it was also inspired by the life unfolding around me. From conversations with friends over margaritas to everything I observed from the van window on the way to a show. At this age, some of my friends are going to go on first dates while others are getting divorced. Some are getting promotions and others are having babies. I wanted to capture all of it and make a record where, wherever you are in life, there's a song for you. Watkins approaches the album from a perspective of two dreams unfolding at once: the music career she once imagined and a life at home with her husband, a thriving garden and a sense of small town peace. She co-wrote all 12 tracks, including the solo written Daydreams. Across the tracklist, she finds something worth saying about the ordinary moments most people overlook. Main Street is what we're going to play, and let me know what you think of it. This is Lauren Watkins.

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Oh, Coetzel there with Hurts Like You. It's me, G, here on Six Towns Radio. We're firing through the new music now because we're in the second hour, and we've got Lainey Wilson. I lost her before, but I found her again now. It's her new track, Kinda Love It. Multi-platinum global. I actually can't say words today. I'm finding it very challenging. Right, let's just try and slow down. I've lost my Diet Coke. Oh, it's there. So Coke Zero, actually. Other brands are available. Anyway, multi-platinum global superstar Lainey Wilson's new song, Kinda Love It, is out today via BBR Music Group and BMG Nashville. Actually, can I just shout to the directors that I lost my drink because I put it away. I put it away from the important stuff, just so that's clear. It's not on the desk. Anyway, written by Wilson, literally no one cares about my Coke Zero. Written by Wilson, John Mayer, Kid Harpoon, and John Decius, the infectious upbeat track explores new sonic territory for Wilson and captures the thrill of being swept up in an exciting yet unpredictable romance. The release adds to yet another landmark year for the 12-time CMA winner and reigning Entertainer of the Year, who will return to host the 60th annual CMA Awards on Wednesday, November 18th. This is Wilson's third time hosting, following her solo debut last year, the first solo female host since Reba McEntire in 1991, and her first appearance in 2024 with Peyton Manning and Luke Bryan. Honestly, they were just slowing her down. She's much better on her own. And the outfit changes, you have to tune in just for that. Wilson is also nominated in three categories this year: Entertainer of the Year, Female Vocalist of the Year, and Single of the Year for Somewhere Over Laredo, and recently received the CMA International Artist Achievement Award. Additionally, Wilson will join Harry Styles for four shows at Toronto's Rogers Stadium in May, while her single Funky's Wallet with John Mayer on guitar is just celebrated 7 weeks at number one on the UK Country Radio Airplay chart and is currently top 15 at US Country Radio and continuing to climb. Earlier this year, Wilson released two additional tracks, Younger You with Miley Cyrus in concert still, joined Chris Stapleton on for a run of stadium shows, and was the subject of an in-depth Netflix documentary. I was doing so well. Lainey Wilson, Keeping Country Cool. This is her... Oh, she's here. Enjoy. Enjoy.

Robin Ottolini, Wrangle in the Wind. I had that on in the car on the way here and I thought, I'm playing that today on the radio. I love it and I love singing along to it and it makes me realise how bad I am at singing. It's me, G, here on Six Times Radio. It's 4:30 and we're struggling to say anything properly today, so stay tuned. Next new song then is Maddie Font. What did we think of Lainey Wilson's? I quite like it. It is a different sound territory for her, but I'm here for it and I love it. But we'll move on to Maddie Font. Maddie Font is the Maddie of Maddie and Tay. Maddie and Tay no longer a thing. Maddie's gone solo. Tay doesn't seem to have. I think that's probably why they're no longer a duo, because one wanted to and one didn't. I guess that's how it goes. Anyway, it's called When a Woman Stops Crying. Following her debut solo song, Maddie Font announces her new 4-track EP, Drive Me Around, arriving November 6th. Offering a glimpse of the forthcoming EP, Font releases her highly anticipated new track, When a Woman Stops Crying, which is out now. Written by Font, Anna Vowse, and Taylor Kerr, the new track captures the moment a woman realises she's stronger than the heartbreak she's been carrying, tracing the small but telling signs that she's beginning to move forward. The release is accompanied by a striking new music video, which is also available now. When a Woman Stops Crying was such a healing song for me to write, shares Font. I was walking through a heartbreaking season in my own life, and somewhere along the way, I finally made it to the other side of that pain. I woke up one morning and thought to myself, I think I'm going to be okay today. Today's release comes on the heels of, well, it's not released today, I think it was released on Friday, comes on the heels of her debut solo song, Drive Me Around, a heartfelt reflection on finding meaning in love's simplest currency, time together. The forthcoming EP marks an exciting new chapter for Font as she embraces a new era as a solo artist while remaining true to the storytelling fans have loved for years. Let me know what you think of this one. This is Maddie Font, When a Woman Stops Crying.

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Luke Bryan with Signs. Luke Bryan, did you see his Luke Bryan and Friends album launch party? That looked a lot of fun. Luke Bryan looks like a lot of fun, and his songs are fun. You can't take that away from him. Right, next song, Warren Zeiders, Bellamy, Overrated. Warner Records breakout country star Warren Zeiders released his brand new album, No Breaks. The 12-track diaristic collection likens Zeiders' inclination for adventure to his full-tilt approach to life. On there is Overrated with Bellamy, and they are over on tour in Leeds, Manchester, Bristol, Birmingham, London. Closest to us is Manchester, which will be Wednesday, the 14th of October, which is that this Wednesday? That's the day after tomorrow. With Bellamy. Bellamy is a UK rising country pop artist. If you'd have told me she was pop, just straight pop, I would have thought straight pop, but she does appear to be a little bit country too. Anyway, she's got some great songs, and this one with the Warren Zeiders is brilliant too. It's Overrated.

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1: A second missile has hit Riyadh airport a day after another strike on the terminal killed 13 people. Yemen's Houthi rebels are claiming responsibility for the attacks. US President Donald Trump is reportedly considering whether to take the fight to the Houthis too. Lynette Narsbacher is a war historian, former British Army intelligence officer.
2: The Americans agreed with the Houthis that as long as the Houthis didn't sink American or Israeli ships, the Americans wouldn't get involved. America has left their long-time Saudi partners twisting in the breeze.
1: The Prime Minister has told MPs he will seek a closer relationship with the EU. It comes from a Commons address today where he insisted the status quo is not good enough for Britain. It was also revealed that the UK-EU summit will be held on the 20th of November in Brussels. And a health and safety investigation has been launched into the death of a man who was killed by a tiger at Yorkshire Wildlife Park. That's the latest from Radio News Hub. I'm Georgia Lee.
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0: Oh, it's Monday. It's not the weekend, although that was the weekend. Crying for me. By the weekend. After the weekend. And we're here. Because it's Monday. And everyone's on come down from the weekend. How many weekends can I fit in a sentence? But there we go. Yes, it is Monday. It is Six Towns Radio. And I am Lee Rolfie. Hope you're all well. Hope you've had a great weekend. I've had a mixed one, but we'll talk about that during the show. I've had me ups. And then yesterday, I've had me downs. But today, I've had a sort of like level. Still got a bit of money I have to pay out. But you know, it's better than I expected. So there we go. There's some positives right there. So, let us know how your weekends went and what you were up to, because we'd like to know. You could do it the following ways. You could message me here at the studio. 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Or if you have the app or socials, you can download on or message on there. Download. There we go. I'm already here starting. So I've just had some sugar-free Polo mints. And now when I inhale, I'm just getting a massive... I mean, surprised you can't smell the mint through the microphone. But a massive inhale. And I've just gone... and I was trying to be professional there and it just didn't work out. So there we go. But... yes, it is raining, it is dull, it's getting dark early now, so it's no good. Clegg, he's just walked through the door. He's just slammed the door. There we go. But, right, I'm going to play some All-Stars, things that go bump in the night. And also coming up soon, we've got some Eve. So stay tuned to Lee Ralphie and, of course, Wayne Clegg here on Six Towns Radio.
1: Beware of the fall. 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

0: Eve. Who's that girl? Yes, Eve's that girl. La la la na na na na. There we go. A bit of Eve. Not Christmas Eve, but just Eve.
1: Oh, no,
0: and before that, we had we had a bit of Whitney. I will always love you. There we go. It's Six Sounds Radio. It's the Drive Time Show. It's not Carpool Karaoke with James Corden. we're so much better than him, of course, except he gets paid a lot more money and we get paid no money.
1: Yeah.
0: So there we go. Even at work, we may as well not get paid.
1: We just
0: anyway.
1: Go for the fun, don't we?
0: Yeah, we go for the laughs. We do. We don't get paid at all.
1: Yeah.
0: I know. So there we go. So yes, of course, the weekend. We played the weekend. We opened the show with the weekend. Went you into here? But the weekend. So on.
1: I blinked and it went.
0: Yeah, did blink. Bit of mixed bag for me. Friday. Went Towers, popped to Unton Towers, me and Riley, and obviously Pete and Emily, and got on a few rides. Saturday morning football, Milado, Riley got it. Managers play with the match, so I was happy with that one.
1: Yeah.
0: And then, of course, my dancing princess, my daughter Skye, did a dance show with Happy Feet. Big shout out to the Happy Feet crew. Great show, brilliant show.
1: It was absolutely wicked.
0: So Saturday afternoon we went and watched that. It was an amazing show. It was just flawless. Everything was just
1: all the dances were brilliant, and the way everything just went so smoothly. The music, the everything about the whole show, dancing the lot.
0: Yeah, it was good. Usually it's something we don't want. We won't go watch a show just like that or anything, but because obviously Sky was in it, I mean. We took my dad and stuff. It was great. Well done, Happy Feet. Everybody at Happy Feet, big shout out to you guys. And of course, hopefully your evening show went as good as your afternoon show.
1: Yeah.
0: And then Sunday, Sunday sort of went a bit downhill for us, didn't it?
1: It did.
0: So we had football in the morning, my under 19. And then Riley was playing at St George's Park in Burton, so the England training ground for Stoke City Foundation. And on our way, I had a breakdown on the A50.
1: Yeah, it wasn't bad deal, was it?
0: No, so there was myself, obviously Cleggy, and my dad, who's tuned in. Hi, Dad. And
2: hello.
0: Minnie the cat.
2: Meow.
0: And we were stuck on the road. But we thought it was a bearing because it made such a racket. We thought the bearing.
1: Yeah, it did.
0: Now, thanks to Holcrofts, big shout out to Holcrofts, they've looked at it for me today. And thankfully, it is not a bearing.
1: Yes.
0: Now, we think that the tyre, now I'm going to sound like an idiot, deflated too much that the metal was what rubbing at the tyre in the road, and that was making the noise.
1: Yeah, because the technician got to it and it was a bit low.
0: So yeah.
1: We pumped it up, the technician took it for a drive, and it's...
0: I missed Riley's football, I was really gutted about it, but in another way, I'm happy that it's not going to cost me a fortune to get my car fixed.
1: Yeah, that's it.
0: So there we go. So big shout out to them, Holcrofts and Happy Feet, for a weekend of fun and being saviours. And a big shout out to Cleggy because he got the car in this morning, first thing for me, because he works there. So without him, I'd have still been banging my head against the brick wall. But there we go. Right, I'm going to play a bit of Sam Fender, Remember My Name, and a bit of Simple Minds as well. I've got a simple mind, but there we go. Here we go. Sam Fender, Six Town Radio. Follow.

0: Simple Minds are pressing the wrong one. I'm pushing the wrong buttons here. Not the first time I heard that. but they're alive and kicking. Something I'm like when I've had a long weekend.
1: Alive and kicking.
0: Yeah. Are you alive and kicking yet, Lee?
2: No, wake me up.
0: The next couple of things, well, obviously we've got Liverpool in November for another thing, but then next year, we've already pre-planned some of next year's events. Yeah, haven't we? Yeah. Big shout out to my mum and Mick as well, who were sunning it up in Lanzarote.
1: Hello.
0: Still.
1: Yeah.
0: But I've mentioned them because I'm going to say my mum's listening in now, and she's going to be messaging me and say, you got no bloomy money. I'll get money for that, don't worry. The cheap, yeah. Cheap weekends.
1: Exactly.
0: We sneak beer in and Wayne gets clapped by a bouncer. But yes, double Butlins weekend of next year.
1: Yeah.
0: We probably mentioned it before last week, but you know.
1: We work hard, we play harder.
0: Yeah, exactly. But yeah, so we're going to be.
1: Yeah, we've got one replay. Replay and then one with Danny M, aren't we?
0: Yes, Danny M. So I think we mentioned it last week.
1: I think we did, actually.
0: But we'll just mention it again. And next year is also 10 years of Clubland.
1: Yes, in October. To the Blackpool Tower, haven't they?
0: Yes, Blackpool Tower. And of course, Benidorm lined up.
1: Yes.
0: But I'm going to take my kids this year. I'm going to take my kids Butlins for a few days.
1: Say not Benidorm.
0: No, I'm taking Benidorm. Christ. I'm drug addicts by the time I get home, them too. Benny.
1: Yeah, I know. Every corner you go on. You want Charlie? You want Sniff?
0: Ryle will think it's sheer bit dip.
1: Yeah.
0: But
1: have you got a Christmas with that?
0: Yeah, I think I'm going to take the kids Butlins as well for thingy, not? But you can get all inclusive now. It's great.
1: It is a lot better.
0: It's like, I don't know, it's just a great idea. Because
1: you can easily spend, if you've especially got your kids, like £70-80 a day just on food and drink.
0: Yeah.
1: Easily,
0: I mean,
1: if not more.
0: We were on about it yesterday in the car, and we were talking about Matt, and I'm like, it's probably close to about 450 quid, just say, for five Monday to Friday.
1: Yeah.
0: But that's your accommodation, all your entertainment, all your breakfast and tea, and all your drinks.
1: Yeah.
0: Through the day, through the night.
1: You can easily spend £15 just on a meal.
0: Yeah, and to be fair, especially Riley, he'll be in the pool. He'd love to just go to the pool all day.
1: Yeah.
0: So.
1: That's it.
0: He'll be like, a few hours in the pool, a couple of drinks.
1: That's it.
0: Food out.
1: Sounds
0: so
1: sounds
0: there
1: a
0: we
1: plan.
0: Go. But yeah, that's it really.
1: Yeah. Now we've just got the miserable winter months now, haven't we?
0: You can tell the
1: weather's getting cold now.
0: Part I'm dreaded.
1: Yeah.
0: I absolutely hate this time of year.
1: Yeah, I hate it as well.
0: So
1: I'm sat in the office today. I'm like, it's getting really cold now. I think I'm going to have to get me a heater out of the cupboard.
0: Exactly. It's a bit thingy. So there we go. Right, I'm going to play some Ben Hay now. Hey now. And we've got some Celine Dion for my mum coming up. And a bit later, we've got some Olivia Rodrigo as well for Lily. So stay tuned. Six Town Radio. Lee and Wayne. Oi, oi, oi.

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Hate to give the satisfaction asking how you're doing now. How's the castle built of people you pretend to care about? Just what you wanted. 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I loved you truly. 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

Olivia Rodrigo, Vampire. That was for Lily. Loves that song. Requested it a few times before. We're happy to play it. If you're new listeners, this is what we do. So we're going to go from a vampire, and as Halloween is approaching, we're going to go to another very scary monster. Kingcraft 400, Zombie Nation. Then we got Harry Styles. And then after the news, we got some BTS. Six Sound Radio Drive Time, Lee Wayne, let's go!

0: across Stoke-on-Trent and Newcastle-under-Lyme, on DAB, online and on mobile. 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
1: The Prime Minister has told MPs he'll seek a closer relationship with the EU.
2: Together, these deals will add the equivalent of over £10 billion per year to the UK economy by 2040, with the potential to add significantly more. We should not turn our backs on this opportunity, Mr. Speaker.
1: It comes from a Commons address today where he insisted the status quo is not good enough for Britain. A second missile hit a Riyadh airport a day after another strike on the terminal the day before killed 13 people. Yemen's Houthi rebels are claiming responsibility for the attacks. It's the deadliest in the nation since the Iran war broke out, with US President Donald Trump reportedly considering whether to take the fight to the Houthis too. And a health and safety investigation has been launched into the death of a man who was killed by a tiger at Yorkshire Wildlife Park. That comes from the City of Doncaster Council, who are the licensing authority. That's the latest from Radio News Hub. I'm Georgia Lee.
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0: BTS. 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
1: Swim.
0: What are you going to do tomorrow? Swim. Swim. Well, I'm me. Let it all begin. Swim. Swim. I just want to dive. A bit like Ronaldo.
2: Dive.
0: There we go. Right, it is 6:05 here on your Monday Madness, Six Tones Radio Drive Time. With me, Lee Ralphie, and of course, Wayne Cluck.
2: Aye, aye.
0: Right, we're going to do this now, famous birthdays. We are first time listeners. We let you know people's birthdays of today, pretty much. Self explanatory, really.
2: Yeah.
0: We try to avoid YouTubers and Instagrammers because, yeah, they aren't famous. They're just people. So there we go. Right, first one, Josh Hutcherson, that's 34. He's a film and TV actor who won a CinemaCon Breakthrough Performer of the Year award for his role as Peter Mallark in The Hunger Games in 2012. He has also played roles in Zathori, Little Manhattan, RV, and Bridge to Terabithia. It's testing me, that one has.
2: Yeah.
0: Hugh Jackman, 58. Australian actor, of course, known for playing Wolverine in the X-Men film series. 2018, he starred as Gary Hart in the film The Frontrunner. His other credits include Prisoners, The Prestige, Les Miserables, Pan, and Van Helsing. Of course, he also played Mr. Barnum. That's right, is it Barnum in The Greatest Showman?
2: Yeah, I think so.
0: There we go. Kirk Cameron, 56, TV actor known for his time as a child actor. He played the role of Mike Sievert on the television show Growing Pains. In 2019, he betrayed himself in a guest role on the series Fuller House. Callum Scott, 38, of course, pop singer, British singer, songwriter, who was a finalist on the 2015 season of Britain's Got Talent. He received an automatic bid to the live shows after an acclaimed performance of Robin's Dancing on My Own. He released an EP called Girl, Your Beautiful EP, The Experiment. And of course, he's still going now. Tyler Blackburn, 40, TV actor, played the role of Caleb Rivers on the popular television show Pretty Little Liars and its spin-off Ravenswood. I need to stop eating these polos. I'm inhaling minty breath. Fiona Palomo, 28, TV actress, appeared in the 2018 TV movie Cagney and Lacey. She played the role of Amy Rodriguez in the TV movie as well. She is well known for playing the character Maria in the TV series Control Z. Tony Cavallaro, 43, TV actor, star of the Nickelodeon series School of Rock, who has previous television credits in Heart of Dixie, The Single Life, and Him High. He has film credits in Internet Famous, After the Reality, The Duff, and the TV movie Splitting Adam, amongst others. David Threlfall, 73 years old. Wow! Of course, a British stage and screen actor, is best known for a role as Frank Gallagher in Shameless. He also appeared with Kate Blanchett in Elizabeth for Golden Age. Wow, 73? Is it Frank Gallagher 73? Wow, I feel older now. Lynn Shea, 83, movie actress, American actress whose film credits includes Dumb and Dummy. It's me and Wayne. There's Something About Mary, A Cinderella Story, Ouija, and the Insidious films. We get called Dumb and Dummy, don't we?
2: Cheeky, yeah. I don't know where they get that from.
0: Cheeky sausages. Marcus T. Polk, 40, TV actor and dancer, best known for playing Miles Mitchell on the sitcom Moesha. He is also known for his roles in such movies as Roll Bounce, Another Cinderella Story, and Take the Lead. He's also the CEO of the modelling company VVS Models. So there you go. Ferdiat Walsh PLO, 27, movie actor. Irish actor, best known for his award-winning role as Cosmo in the 2016 musical film Sing Street, and he also starred in Vikings. And last but not least, we will go with Lara Trump, Even though it says Instagram star, she's also known as the wife of the businessman Eric Trump and daughter-in-law of the US President Donald Trump. She's been a producer on the CBS show Inside Edition and has also been on the board of directors for the Eric Trump Foundation. So there we go. Happy birthday to everyone there. If you are celebrating an occasion, birthday, anniversary, just want to give your loved one a shout out, then you know what to do. Contact us here at the studio. 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Right, I'm going to play a bit of cheesy stuff here, which you've probably not heard for a while. I've played it a few times this year, to be fair, and it's gone down a treat. It's really cheesy, but it's also very

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0: Groove Generation with Leo Sayer. What a tune. You make me feel like dancing. Sort of giving you the vibe, ain't it now?
1: Yeah.
0: Is it Saturday, yeah? Makes you want to get down there and get grooving on the dance floor, doesn't it now?
1: Yeah.
0: The time's 24 past six. Six Down Radio. Lee and Wayne. Next up, we've got some Ed Sheeran coming up. And a bit of the local lad, Robbie Williams. Coming up after us, 7 till 9, A&E with Lee. 9 till 11, Loose Cannon with Simon Edwards. As promised though, a bit of Ed Sheeran. 6 Down Radio Drive Time.

Yes. Where are Robbie? She's the one. Wonder who she's talking about. The rumours were Nicole Appleton. Just gone past 6:30. Six Town Radio. She's the one. I'm talking as she's the one. Boy meets girl. And I'm waiting for a star to fall.

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2: Tennessee.

0: Arrested Development with Tennessee. Right, it's that time of the night. Time for us to leave the airwaves and hand over the mixing desk and the mics to Mr. Lee Brooks. Ain't you of Lee coming up from 7. So we'll let him get you settled in. And I know it's the end of the show and I forgot earlier, sorry. Country with G by next week for free. Only 2 hours late. We'll be back next Monday from 5. Have a great rest of the week, great weekend, and we'll see you then. Goodbye.
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1: Prime Minister has told MPs he will seek a closer relationship with the EU.
2: Together, these deals will add the equivalent of over £10 billion per year to the UK economy by 2040, with the potential to add significantly more. We should not turn our backs on this opportunity, Mr. Speaker.
1: It comes from a Commons address today where he insisted the status quo is not good enough for Britain. A health and safety investigation has been launched into the death of a man who was killed by a tiger at Yorkshire Wildlife Park. That comes from the City of Doncaster Council, who are the licensing authority. The park had been expected to open again today but has remained shut. And former England striker Andy Carroll has thanked the public for their support after revealing he was sexually assaulted by a man. Speaking to Football and Censor, the 37-year-old says, "I've been beating myself up about it, and as soon as I said it, the support that I've received has been massive." That's the latest from Radio News Hub. I'm Georgia Lee.
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0: 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This is A&E with Lee.

This is Six Sounds Radio. It's Monday. It's just after 7. And this is A&E with Lee. And this week, we're going to start with this.

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1: Good evening again. How are we all? I hope you're well. Yes, this is the start of another week of A&E with Lee here on your Six Sounds Radio. A&E standing, of course, for anything and everything. Now, you've got Mrs. B to thank for that first song, starting the show with Wolf Alice and White Horses. Mrs. B did the Spotify roulette at the weekend. Hence, I got sent loads of tracks saying, play this, play this, play this. And you just have to then check, don't you, that you've actually got it in the system. And lo and behold, Wolf Alice, White Horses was there. And it was a great song. Yeah, enjoyed that. Thanks, Mrs. B. Anyway, what else have I got coming up for you this evening? Well, it's Monday, so I've got a reverse song for you. I want to say I've lined up the first hour, but I haven't yet, got to be honest. I was doing other stuff. That dastardly Dan Townley gave me a mild heart attack. More on that in a bit. I'll also tell you how Six Towns Radio have been part of an award-nominated team. Ooh, bet you're interested now. And I've got a new album of the week. Yes, I've remembered. Woohoo! So we've not put it out to pasture at all. No, we're keeping going, and I've got a belter for you, by the way. So, again, thanks to Mrs. B. Not for the artist, but for the inspiration. Anyway, we're going to carry on. And we're going to carry on with this brilliant band from Ireland with Marianne. Here are Fontaines DC.

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0: 99% of listeners agree that A&E with Lee improves their day by 32.5%. 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
1: Rod Stewart, Maggie May. Before that, you heard Fontaine's DC with Marianne. Going to play that for the McGreal family. How are you all? They've got a rare night in, all together. Yes, I know. Is that Neve keeping you on your toes, taking you here, there and everywhere? I saw your video at the weekend, Neve. You telling everybody why you like playing rugby. Love it. Love it. Neve, if you remember rightly, is my favourite ever co-presenter here on A&E with Lee. And got a little song coming up in a little while that I think you might like as well, Neve. Anyway, I dangled the carrot earlier on. I mentioned that we are part of an award-nominated team. What does that mean, Lee? Well, let me tell you. You may recall earlier on in the year that Six Towns Radio were proud to be part of the Limelight Festival alongside our friends at Newcastle Underlying Bid and the great team from Valcarto. The Limelight Festival has been shortlisted for the best event of the year at the National Bid Awards 27. Wow! Over 13 years, 700 bands, countless bums on benches and pints pulled to showcase the best in Staffordshire's local music scene. It's mega to get the recognition on a national level. So say the guys at the Limelight Festival. And yeah, just to be a small part of that was just brilliant. We had got the trailer. It was a lovely weekend. If anything, it was too hot, blinking ink. But we had the best acoustic acts. It was a lovely vibe all weekend. And yeah, I'm chuffed for the guys. Really, really am. Because when you go to an event, you see the event, don't you? You see what's it on the stage. You don't see the work that goes on behind the scenes, and we were just, as I say, small part of that. Yes, we worked hard all weekend, and we did work hard all weekend, but there was even harder work going on behind us as well. So yeah, really chuffed for the guys, fingers crossed and all of that. So I mentioned this band last week. I played one of their classic hits called Sail of the Century because they are back with new music and they're also going on tour next year, supported by Touring Breaks, who are brilliant. This is the new song from Sleeper. Let's hope it doesn't happen, but it's called End of the World.

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1: Yes, all songs do sound the same backwards and forwards.
2: That is your reverse song for this week. Would you like to have another listen? Of course you would. What are you thinking? 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Or if you go to the app or website, you can send a free message. That is not a problem. Just played the President of the United States of America with Peaches. No, it wasn't Donald. I've got the best peaches in the world. They're the best peaches. They're Bigly Peaches. No, it wasn't him. They were abandoned that. Anyway, I've not forgotten this week. Whee! And I'm not planning on being ill as well. Whee! So we've got an album of the week. What have I chosen this week? So I said to Mr. B, we started with Revolver, which is one of my favourite albums of all time. My favourite Beatles album of all time. Over the past couple of weeks, we had Pulp. Started it, ended up ill, finished it last week. And Mr. B said, well, I said something from the 70s. He said, have you got any female artists? And then it just sprung to mind. So this week, our album of the week is Tapestry by Carole King. Now, I said that to Mr. B. She went, never heard of it. Carole King is just one of the best songwriters of all time. And Tapestry was her second studio album, released in 1971. And it's one of those where there's loads of songs on there. You'll think, I didn't know she wrote that, or I didn't know she did that. So I'm going to be playing four songs over the next two nights, two tonight, two tomorrow. And as with any albums, you should start at the beginning, shouldn't you? Really. So King, she wrote or co-wrote all of the songs on the album. Two songs were co-written with Tony Stern. The song It's Too Late and Where You Lead. And just... I can't even put into words just how brilliant she is. So we start at the beginning, as I say, and track one, side one, try this for starters, it's I Feel the Earth Move.

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2: That was nice. Nice little acoustic double there. Carole King, I Feel the Earth Move. And Paul Simon, Me and Julio Down by the Schoolyard. I think my first introduction to that song, I Feel the Earth Move, I think, what was the name, Martika? I think it was. I'm going to have to look that one up. I don't want to give you duff information. Yes, I was correct. Let's see when that was really. Sort of late 90s, early. Yeah, anyway. Martika, I Feel the Earth Move. Thanks, Paul, for confirming it was Martika. Of Martika's Kitchen fame. In Martika's. Hey, should have a look if we've got that. Because there'll be people out there scratching their heads going, I think he's finally lost it. I think he's. There we go. I Feel the Earth Move. Toy Soldiers. You'll know that one. Right, we're going to kick off the second half with Toy Soldiers by Martika. Yes, the cheese is precariously positioned on the cracker. There's nothing interesting going on in this head. There's no information that will make me rich, for a start. There's no information in there that will change the world. There is no information there that will cure world hunger or bring peace to all nations. It's just nonsense. Nonsense like Martika sang, I Feel the Earth Move. Not my fault. And it's not Dr. Feelgood's fault either.

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I had the pleasure of attending the Love NUL, so Love Newcastle Underlyme Awards, Business Awards on Friday night on behalf of Six Times Radio. We were nominated in the Community Connector of the Year category. Unfortunately, we didn't win, but hey, it's always nice to be nominated. And I know people say, oh, it's nice to be nominated, but it genuinely is. And particularly when you're sat in a room full of people doing brilliant, brilliant things, not only for their own businesses, but on behalf of the community as well. And I think the one that struck me the most that evening was the Community Cupboard. And they were just so humble and lovely, and it's nice when people are nice, isn't it? There's not enough of that in the world. Let's all just be nice to each other. Because it's far better when you see people walking around with a smile on their face, isn't it? Not being angry at stuff all the time. I mean, don't get me wrong, I can get as angry as the next person. Whoa. If you want to know how angry I can get, listen back to Dan Townley's Breakfast Show yesterday morning at around about 8:30. Oh, we went on a rant. I mean, I'm happy to do it for you now, but I've got like 50 seconds till the next song. But, oh man. Queuing at bars. Who started that? Nobody queues at a bar. Don't. If I see you queuing at a bar, I'm sorry, I'm skipping round you. I don't care that there's a queue there. Unless it specifically says, please would you queue at the bar, then you don't do it. You absolutely do not do it. It's not British. There you go. See, I've wound myself up again. I thought I got it all out of my system yesterday morning. And don't even get me on what Townley's done to me this evening, by the way. Smug so-and-so. Anyway. Here's Peter Gabriel.

And just like that, we are into the second hour of A&E with Lee here on your Six Sounds Radio. We completed that first hour into the second hour with Half Man Half Biscuits, Restless Legs. Following on from last week, Half Man Half Biscuits, Joy Division, Oven Gloves. So what have I got coming up in this second hour? Well, I'm going to give you another play of the reverse song. Got no correct answers so far. And again, I've not managed to populate the second hour. I will have another track from the brilliant album Tapestry by Carole King. And just loads of great music in it. Now, we mentioned this artist in the first hour. Because we played Carole King, I Feel the Earth Move, it reminded me the first time I probably heard that song was as a cover from an artist called Martika. Now, she had a hit with that. She had a hit with a song called Martika's Kitchen. But probably her best known song was this one. I mean, it was big at the time, but then it was even bigger because none other than Eminem sampled it on one of his songs. So here is Martika with Toy Soldiers.

I'm struggling to know how I can give you a clue. I don't know. Oh, it was the name of a film in, I want to say, the late 80s, early 90s, starring Morgan Freeman. I don't think there have been many covers of it. Sung by a guy whose first name is short for William. That's as much as I'm giving you, because I'll be basically just telling you what it is. And I like the fact that we have we've ruined the jingle, haven't we? We've ruined the jingle by saying, you know, all songs sound the same backwards. This one doesn't. So great. Got you. That's my whole raison d'etre, just to catch you lot out. Yes, I've got a very sad life. But such is life. Now, you may or may not have seen that there's been some sad news that's come out of Port Vale Football Club this afternoon. That former Port Vale player and captain Doug Loft has sadly passed away at the age of 39 in a career spanning 430 league and cup appearances over 18 years, and he scored 32 goals. 19 of those goals were scored for Port Vale in 174 appearances. I remember when we signed Doug Loft. He was one of Mickey Adams's signings at a time when we were really in the mire. The club didn't want anybody, or the board of directors didn't want us signing anybody because we got no money, but Mickey Adams went and did it anyway, and God bless him and thank you to him for doing that. Because Doug Loft was the sort of player that you knew, you'd go out for 90 minutes, he would absolutely put a shift in for you. At a time when, got to be honest, some players shirk their responsibility, but Doug never did that. He captained Vale for two seasons, and universally, everybody that I've seen that has written a tribute to him, as I mentioned, Mickey Adams, I've read what he had to say about him, are just, everybody loved the bloke. And really sad that he's passed away at the age of 39, which, let's be honest, is no age for anybody to pass away. So I'm going to play this next song with Doug Loft in mind.

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0: From ABBA to ZZ Top, Adele to Zeppelin, and everything in between. 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
1: That was Queen with Cool Cat. Yes, you have heard it on the adverts. It's from the album Hot Space, which is probably widely thought of as Queen's worst album. I think the standout track on that album is Under Pressure, that they sang with David Bowie, who we heard before. There we go. But actually, that's a really good song. I've not listened to it in full in ages. But I keep hearing it on this advert, thought, I've got to play it on the show. So when you're at a radio station, I don't say I work here. This is a hobby, guys. You know, I'm a volunteer, although it does feel like a job at times. But when you work at a radio station or you're part of a radio station, you get emails sent in by lovely listeners, people who want to interact with the show. You also get emails sent by, you get lots of spam, essentially. But you also get emails from people who want to promote stuff. And this one has literally just come in now. and I love it because I was aware of this anyway. I knew that this was going to be happening. but on Sunday, the 18th of October, if it so tickles your pickle, they have they have a matinee performance. So, doors at 3 o'clock, it opens at 3:30. are you ready for this? By Britalica, the ultimate Britney Spears metal tribute. What can you do? From Toxic to Baby One More Time is an unusual afternoon of live music, bringing together pop nostalgia and metal. Wow. there you go. As I say, I was aware it was happening, not least because I was chatting to the guys from the rigger at the Love NUL Awards on Friday. Very, very enthusiastic staff, I have to say. They were lovely, absolutely lovely. And also, I've seen it all over social media. And I think I've mentioned it to you previously, because there's a lot of this going on, these bands doing things differently. I'm going to see Elvana next month, and I'll definitely be reporting back on that. Elvana, if you're not aware, are a Nirvana tribute band fronted by an Elvis impersonator. There you go. Does what it says on the tin. I feel a bit of an 80s vibe this evening, so with Arthur's theme, here is Christopher Cross.

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1: Yes, all songs do sound the same backwards and forwards.
2: That was this week's reverse song. I'll give you one last listen. I've had no correct answers. Say, I think you are going to kick yourself. I'm going to play it in full in a second. I wanted to give you more clues, but I thought, oh, I'll just give it away. And I was trying to steer you towards Bill. And Bill has a surname that sounds a bit like Shivers. Or it's what could happen if in the autumn. Trees, you know. No, nobody's going there. Nobody's biting. Say it was the name of a film starring Morgan Freeman. I'm going to have to look that one up now because it was a great film. Much underrated. He played the head teacher of a inner city American school. There we go. The dedicated but tyrannical Joe Clark has appointed the principal of a decaying inner city school. He is determined to improve by any and all means. Yes, it was released in 1989. See, I wasn't far off. Late 80s, early 90s. And the film was called, if you haven't already worked it out. See, I'm just filling for time now because I've got like 6, 5, 4. Yes, the film was called, starring Morgan Freeman, Lean on Me.

0: Stoke, Fenton, Longton, Burslem, Hanley and Tunstall. 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
1: That was rather lovely, wasn't it? Bill Withers, Lean On Me. That was this week's reverse song. Have another one for you next week, as well as, well, tomorrow we'll have a Monster Mashup. We'll have a Monster Mashup next week as well. But we'll have one tomorrow. Oh, by the way, tomorrow I've got the lovely Georgia coming in and sitting in again. We haven't seen her for a while. That'll be good. I've got a Monster Mashup that she's just not going to get. She's too young and cool for the Monster Mashups on this show. So we've got a new album of the week this week. It is Tapestry by Carol King, released in 1971. As we already discussed, she wrote all the songs on the album. Tapestry. Whoop, whoop. Anyway, Tapestry was met with widespread critical acclaim. John Landau of Rolling Stone wrote that King was one of the most creative pop music figures and had made an album surpassing personal intimacy and musical accomplishment. So a wee while ago, I was committing my father-in-law's vinyl collection to digital. So you have to listen to the whole album all the way through. And Tapestry was one of them. It was an album that I was aware of, but never listened to all the way through. And I was just blown away. I actually thanked him for asking me to do it. And I've got another song now. So this is from Side 2. It is track 4. It's a little ditty called Smackwater Jack.

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1: Well, you were at least. But it's time for me to hand over the reins. Simon will be here in just 10 minutes' time with his Loose Cannon show. I will be back tomorrow evening with more from our album of the week, Tapestry by Carole King, as well as a monster mashup and loads of great music. Also coming up tomorrow, you've got Breakfast with the Tolbys from 7 a.m. Dave Tunstall will be here between 1 and 3. Danny Miller will be driving you home between 5 and 7. And then after me, we've got Tolby's Rock Show. I've got 1, 2, 3, 4 songs left to play. Yes, I did that thing of finding really short songs. All killer, no filler. And whatever you're doing for the rest of the evening and tomorrow, do it well, do it safely, but most of all, be happy.

Hey Sibs, welcome to Loose Cannon. I am your host, Big Si. That was the band Liquid Liquid with the track Optimo from the EP of the same name from 1983. And it was the first of our opening oldies. Here comes the second.

wild stuff. That was the OCs with the track The Fizz from the band's ninth album, Dog Poison, which came out in 2009. And that was the second of our opening oldies. Which brings us to the featured album. The band are Blouse, or possibly Blouse, as they're from the States. The album is The Pledge, The Turn, and here's track one, Superfly TNT.

most excellent. That was Blouse with the track Superfly TNT, which is the first track from tonight's featured album, The Pledge, The Turn. Plenty more to come as we go through the show. I'll tell you more about the band and the album as the show unfolds. Okay. Now, Italian duo Ovo have a new EP, Densità, which came out on the 2nd of October via Artifact Records. I'm going to play you the title track. Here you go.

Nice one, folks. That was Ovo with the track Densita. Brighton-based Projector have a new digital single available via Alcopop Records. Came out on the 1st, and it is I Need a Lie Down. This was originally released as a limited 7-inch with a French music magazine, Mono, M-O-W-N-O.

0: top stuff. That was Projector with their current single, I Need a Lie Down.
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0: Washington DC-based Shudder to Think, who were originally out and about in the mid to late 80s, are back with a new EP, Who Sent You. There are three tracks on it. Came out on the 11th of September via Discord Records. This one is Something to Do.

cool stuff that was Shudder to Think with the track Something to Do. Now, we're going back to the featured album. Let's tell you a bit more about it at this juncture. So the band, as I say, are Blouse or Blouse, but the E is written as the digit 3. Okay. The album's called The Pledge, The Turn. There are 9 tracks on it, all of which you will hear if you're listening live on Monday or at any other point during the week. It's available via Cherub Dream Records on CD and digital, and it came out on the 22nd of September. I must just say, thanks to Cherub Dream for sending me a copy upon request, and also various other things. There will be some tracks from other Cherub Dream releases as the show unfolds. Okay. Anyway, track 2 is Movies.

This is another damn good album, isn't it? That was Blouse with Movies, track two from tonight's featured album. Last week I played you the current single from Robert Whatnot, which is the second single from his upcoming album, Council House Drama Volume 2. Anyway, I've had a dig back and found the first single from it, which I didn't play at the time, and this is The Cue.

gone wrong. I'm hoping it won't take too long. At the post office. What's in your box? What? What's in that box? Pardon? What's in that box? I can't hear you. At the post office. It's just a short walk.

0: at the post office. What's in your box?
1: What?
0: What's in that box?
1: Pardon?
0: What's in your box?

0: 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Your box. What is in your box? Oh, hearing aids.
1: Pithy social commentary, anyone? That was Robert Whatnot with The Cue. I'm going to play you another track now from the Drin's new album, I Lost My Way for Centuries, which came out mid-September via Feel It Records, and I've chosen Haven't Lived It Yet.

Splendid stuff, guys. That was The Drin, and Haven't Lived It Yet. Next, I've got a track from Finnish band Remoted. They're based in Helsinki, and they are Pasi Penni on vocals and guitar, Petri Kiljunen on guitar, Tommy Notio on bass, and Kari Degerman on drums. And they've got a new self-titled album, which came out on the 24th of September. And many thanks to Tommy for sending me this. I'm going to play you the track Reflection.

Great stuff. That was Remoted with the track Reflection. And although Remoted have only been together for about 3 years, all the members have been playing for ages, and they've been in bands such as Can Can Heads, The Cruel Seals, Sick Things International, Silver Falcons, The Valkyrians, and Wee Pipes. And back to the featured album. I'm going to play you the next two tracks back to back. They are Dust Don't Settle, followed by Blaster.

Oh, yes, two tracks there from the featured album. They were Dust Don't Settle, followed by Blaster. I was pleased to get an email the other day with a copy of the new EP from Widows 95, which is a fairly new act comprising Gareth from USA Nails on guitar, Paul from Gold and Test Department on drums, and Will from Lupins on bass. They've got a self-titled four-track EP, came out on the 4th of October, and this one is Tony's Rinser.

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0: Bedmaker are based in Washington, D.C. They've got a new single came out on the 11th of September via Discord Records on vinyl and digital, and it is The Mark.

Rocking good stuff, that was The Monsters with the track Pay My Rent. Now back to the featured album, let's tell you who is in Blouse, shall we? I haven't done so far. The band are Jacob Waite on guitar and vocals, Julian Hall on guitar and vocals, Riley Waite on bass and vocals, and Cole Apperson on drums and vocals. And the next track is Curls Fall.

driving stuff. That was Blouse with Curls Fall. Next up, I have got the current single from Glasgow-based Moni Gitchell. This is from their upcoming album Aware, which will be out on the 23rd of October on vinyl and digital. And the single is the title track. It's out now. Here you go.

precipitate ending. That was Moni Gitchell with their current single, Aware. Now, Sensitive Content are a French-Greek duo based in Athens. Their 8-track album, Romantic Asthmatic, came out on the 2nd via Manic Depression Records of Paris. You can get it on vinyl and digital, and I will play you the track, Knifer.

cold and dark that was sensitive content with the track Knifer. Now, Starbellied Bug are Caitlin, Chris, Shay and Hayden, based in San Francisco. They've got a 5-track EP called Lash, which came out on the 25th of September via Cherub Dream Records, same label as the featured album. This is available on CD and digital, and the track I'm going to play you is Reverence.

the gorgeous noise gaze of Starbelly Bog with the track Reverence. Back to the featured album now. Next track up is Plentiful Den.

0: blouse with the track Plentiful Den. Intelligent, melodic, noisome art punk. What's not to like?
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0: Marina Molle is based in Sao Paulo, Brazil. She's got a new 10-track album, Azucrim, or Annoyance, which came out on the 10th of September. I came across it whilst trawling around through Bandcamp looking for great new stuff. And upon request, she sent me a copy within, I think, within a day, if not much longer. So many thanks for that, Marina. From it, I'm going to play you the track Terrible, or Terrible.

0: Super cool. That was Marina Molly and Techieville. And thanks again, Marina, for sending me the whole album upon request. Now, My Pet Fossil are based in Sacramento, as are Blouse, of course. Their album, Live My Valley Life, which has 8 tracks on it, came out on the 21st of August via Cherub Dream. This is another one of theirs. On CD, cassette and digital. In the band are Julian Hall on guitar and vocals, Alejandro Magallan on guitar, Claire Tauber on bass, and Eric Frankenstein on drums. I'm going to play you the track Michael P. Fossil.
1: If you die in California, you die in real life.

banging good. That was My Pet Fossil with the track Michael P. Fossil. Balaclava are a new signing to Mothland Records of Quebec. Balaclava are based in Queens, New York, and they've got a single out now called What a Regular Day from their upcoming album Money Glitch, and that will be out on the 22nd of January. Here's the single.

0: chart stuff that was Balaclava with their single What a Regular Day. Now, I've been having a look on Blouse's social media to see if they've got any upcoming gigs, and I found one. It's on Sunday, 22nd of November, in Oakland at the Stork Club. It's the record release for Aluminum's album, and support acts are Blouse, Tricky FM, and DJ Gabriel Lopez. Doors 8 p.m. 21 plus. So if you can, be there. I would if I could, and if they ever come anywhere near me, I shall certainly go and watch them. Now, next up, I've got two tracks again bumped back to back. The first one is only 20 seconds long, and the second one isn't. They are My Name Is Nancy, followed by Lead Like.
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2: Hi, I'm not sure if I have the right phone number. My name is Nancy. I'm Gina's mother-in-law. If this is Maria's number, would you please give me a call back? She said that you would tell me what happened.

So those were tracks 7 and 8 from the featured album. They were My Name is Nancy and Lead Like. One track left to go in a few minutes' time. Okay, so Foreign Body are based in Brooklyn, New York. Their 10-track album, Libertine, came out on the 11th of September via Brutal Panda Records. You can get it on CD, vinyl, and digital. And this track is Strung Out.

chaotic world of Foreign Body with the track Strung Out. Swedish band Clutter have their debut album out. Came out on the 2nd of October via the excellent Punk Slime Records. It's called Sugar Rush, and I'm going to play you the track Pop Rock Sugar Rush.

Great stuff that was, Clutter with Pop Rock Sugar Rush. La Securité are based in Montreal, Quebec. Their second album, Bingo, 10 tracks on it, came out in June this year on vinyl and digital via Bella Union Records. And this is on it, Snack City.

Woof, brilliant stuff. That was La Sécurité and Snack City. Back to the UK now. The Spook School are based in Glasgow. Their album, Like a Heartbeat, will be out on the 13th of November on vinyl and digital via Alco Pop. And this track is Falling. The

0: Coolio, that was Glasgow's The Spook School with the track Falling.
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0: So, folks, we come to track 9 of the featured album, which is the last track on the album, and so will be the last one you hear whenever you're listening to this show, whether it's live on Monday or later in the week. So let's just reiterate all the information about the band and the release, and then I'll play it for you. So the band are Blouse, with the E replaced with the digit 3. And they are based in Sacramento, California. The album's called The Pledge, The Turn. There are 9 tracks on it. And you can get it from Cherub Dream Records on CD and digital. Came out on the 22nd of September. Remember, if you are in or around Oakland, they're playing there on Sunday the 22nd of November. That's the only gig that I could find for them. There may be more. Anyway, here is that final track, Fernay's Cigarette.

And that's how it ends, folks. An excellent track from a damned fine album. Go and listen to the whole thing again in your own time via Bandcamp, or listen back through this show again once it's up on SoundCloud. It's your choice. Buy a copy, play it to your mates, get some merch if they've got any, and keep the ball rolling. Okay, so that was Blouse and Furnace Cigarette. Now, there are two tracks left to go on the show. The first of them is the final one on Cherub Dream, the final one that I'm playing from Cherub Dream Records tonight. The band are Meadow. They're based in Alameda, California. They've got a self-titled 8-track album. Came out on the 15th of September on CD and digital. And this track is Lucy.

swathes of slow gaze wander there from Meadow with that track Lucy. So, as I say, there's now one track left to go on the show. I'll tell you what it is, then I will say my goodbyes and a bit of other stuff, and then I'll play it for you. So the final track will be from Vanishing Twins' new album, Archives, which came out on the 2nd of October via Fire Records on CD, vinyl and digital, and the track will be Hazama. Okay, so that's coming up shortly. But first, just to say thank you, folks, for listening. It's been a joy and a pleasure to put this show together, to research it all and throw it out into the world for you. Thanks for all the messages. Thanks to those of you who've sent me music, whether your own or just music that you think will touch me, or bands that you represent or whatever. Special thanks to Cherub Dream for sending me the featured album and the other ones of their releases that I have dipped into today. And, yeah, I will not be in next week. I've got three medical appointments, and I just won't have time to do my research. So there will be an archive show going out next week. Then I'm back, I think, for 2 weeks. After that, I will be having surgery and will be probably have a month off. But I'll put all that in the socials so you know what's happening. Anyway, take care. I'll see you in a fortnight with more of the different. In the interim, look after yourselves, look after each other, and remember, whatever else happens in your world, I love you. Take care and bye for now.

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Whether you love the 80s, 90s, boy bands, or rock, I'll play you an hour of great tunes to sing along to. So join me, Nikki T, on the Happy Hour, only on Six Towns Radio.

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Hi everybody, it's me, Torby, from the Six Towns Radio Breakfast Show, inviting you to join me every weekday from 7am. I know it's early, but I'm going to wake you with some great music, some great chat, and maybe the odd special guest. So why not wake up with the bright... But not another take again. These things never go right. You know, I could spend a load of time doing these jingles, but I'm just going to tell you, it's a great show. Listening from 7am, you will not be disappointed.

0: and gentlemen, this is Billy McCluskey from Palm Springs reporting for NBC Sports of America. 20 seconds to the start of the 31st Palmetto race.
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